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take my hand and come with me, because you look so fine that I really want to make you mine. I say you look so fine that I really want to make you mine. 4, 5, 6, come on and get your kicks. Now you don't

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Others yell at referees on TV while sitting on the couch in gym shorts. We just do this. 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
1: Evolution? I just don't understand, and I will never, ever be able to learn how, if we came from apes, then why do we still have apes? 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What do you mean? Yeah. 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But I believe in it. And then we don't watch apes evolve into humans in our lifetime. I've never seen an ape slowly evolve.
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14: 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And 102.9 The Buzz on-air personality Andy Heron celebrates 12 years. And when you can't hear him on air on The Buzz, that's because he's on tour with Gin Blossoms playing them drums. 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
10: 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And 102.9 The Buzz on-air personality Andy Heron celebrates 12 years. 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
1: It doesn't take a genius to say, well, visually, we use things like blue and black. It's why ink pens are often blue and black. They're easier to see. We see something up on the screen and it's white writing on red background. It's hard to see.
2: White writing on red background, huh?
3: 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Free Beer and Hot Wings logo. That's a great example, Hot Wings. Pizza Hut.
4: Coca-Cola.
1: I never said anything about logos. You son of a bitch! I know what you're doing over there! You know I never said logos! You bastard with your nuts shirt on.
2: Yeah, how can you read it?
1: It's red on gray.
2: It's red!
1: It's incredibly difficult for me to see.

0: 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We're glad you're here. Hopefully you don't feel like you're held hostage or anything. 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Maitland's off today. I think she said she's going to be at a craft fair for idiots or something like that. I don't know.
1: I think so.
2: Yeah.
0: Her sisters.

0: Studios 1-800-947-3979. I'm Freebeer, one of the hosts. Tommy told me something today. Our very own Tommy in there on the other side of the glass.
1: Well, that could go in any direction.
0: That is a fact. But today it was something where, man, I don't get it. You probably won't either. But Tommy told me, he goes, yeah, a lot of my friends, they don't have jobs. And I said, like, are they your age? And he said, yeah. And I said, like, they don't have jobs because jobs are hard to find?
2: Or by choice.
0: And he said, no, they just don't work.
2: What?
3: Mm-hmm.
0: And I said to Tommy, I go, look, I know what it was like when we were 25 and we didn't make much money and it was absolutely check to check. Not just at 25, but into the 30s and everything else, too. For a lot of people, it never stops.
3: Mm-hmm.
0: So I know what that was like, but I don't know what it's like being 25 now, where everything is so much more expensive. And a lot of people, their starting salaries are still not much more than we made
1: not
0: in
1: really.
0: 1997.
1: No, not really.
0: Which is crazy. But the idea of just going, because if you're 25 and you have to live at home, well, it happens, right? I mean, yeah. Other cultures, it's happened a lot. Mm-hmm. For a lot longer.
2: Yeah.
0: But 25 and living at home and not trying at all. I don't even know these people. And it made me anxious talking about it, Tommy. Could you shake them by their lapels? What's happening?
1: Well, you know, they don't have lapels.
2: That's a working man.
0: They're wearing a robe,
1: a shirt or a jacket with a collar. No way.
0: But I get the frustration. I think, as best you can. Without being 25 and saddled with, you know, debt from school or whatever. But the idea of just going, well, that's somebody else's problem.
2: What?
0: Because you specifically, it's one friend, Tommy.
3: Mm.
0: They're down to $5 in their account.
3: Yeah.
0: Like they showed you, right?
3: Yeah. Yeah.
0: No intention of getting a job.
3: Uh-uh.
0: But their biggest goal is to save up $50 for what?
3: So they can get one specific card in this little game that we play on our phones.
0: A digital card.
3: Yeah, yeah, yeah. Well, they each have different powers, Freebeer. You don't understand. It's not just
0: That's
3: a digital
0: true.
3: Card.
0: I don't understand.
3: Like, this is really important.
0: It.
3: Like,
0: wow.
3: It's going to give him...
0: So this is like the Marvel version of Pokemon, if you play it?
3: It's kind of like Magic the Gathering.
0: Okay, just as cool.
3: Hey. Yeah, it's like that, but Freebeer, you don't understand. It'll make his cost one less, and it'll boost... the power of one of his other cards. It's like essential to his deck. It would like make change everything.
0: Okay.
4: That does sound important.
1: Yeah. That sounds, boy, those are lofty aspirations.
3: Yeah. Yeah. Well,
0: do you think,
3: it needs for underdog should do something? Yes.
0: Whoa. That is,
4: can you imagine?
0: I probably
4: backlash?
0: Would have said, do you think I should swim in a volcano before I said that? If you were making a list of the most likely next parts of that sentence.
3: Be a charity
0: no,
3: case.
0: Do you think, your friend is a loser?
3: I don't.
0: Because by every traditional definition, that is a loser. And I'm not trying to be a dick to your friend. I don't know them. But holy smokes, this is loserdom in real time. I don't have a job. I live at home. I don't want a job. I'm not trying to get one. I have $5, but I'm going to get $50 somehow to buy a card on a digital app, phone app, that will make it so I can win sometimes. That is loserdom at peak.
3: These are all things that you said that are true.
0: And
3: I think he'd probably agree with you. I don't because I love this guy, but like he would probably agree
0: you can
3: with
0: love
3: you.
0: Someone
1: you can
0: and still think they're a loser.
2: Oh, I've loved so many losers, Tommy. It's super easy.
1: Like a really easy way to get $50 in less than one day is to have a job.
3: Yeah, he is.
1: At minimum wage, you'd make about $50.
4: Tommy, let's see if we can figure out a field for this friend of yours to work in.
0: What are they good at?
4: Yeah, what are his talents?
3: Well, he can build Legos really well.
2: Okay. He can work at a kid store.
1: Okay, yeah, so he's good with his hands.
3: Yeah.
4: They do need to hire people at the Lego store from
0: like
4: time to time.
0: Sticks and minifigs or whatever. Yeah.
1: Yeah.
3: His job experience, he worked as a butcher. He didn't like that much.
0: Well, I bet not.
1: Okay, I can see.
0: Pretty bloody compared to laying on your bed eating Fritos.
3: Yeah, I asked him how he passes his time, and he said, video games and movies. And I said, great, I wish.
2: And he lives with his parents.
3: Yeah.
2: And are his parents loaded?
3: Like, I have no idea.
2: Oh.
0: I asked the same thing.
1: Yeah, is it?
2: Maybe he doesn't need 50 bucks or $5 in his bank account because he might have a credit card. You know,
3: I know his parents aren't buying him anything.
0: Oh. Tommy,

0: Are you going to give the guy money?
1: I wish I had money to give him.
2: Don't do that.
0: No, you if
2: don't.
0: You gave money to him, I would be mad at you, and it's none of my business. Well, I would, we're already past the part where it's my business, is when you told me that story. I was supposed to go, oh, that sucks. That's crazy.
1: No, I'm not going to give him money. I wouldn't do that. I got stuff to pay for. He does not.
2: Well, that's the type of friend, too. I've especially in my early 20s and mid-20s, I would have friends that were very careless with money. And they would come to my house and talk about it. And, oh, they just needed like 10 bucks for gas. And I'd say, look, here's 20, 30 bucks, whatever. And then a couple of days later, I'd see them and they'd be wearing a cute new dress and their nails would be done. Mm-hmm. Yeah, and I'm like, I thought you didn't have any money. And obviously I gave you that without any, like, this is what you have to spend it on is gas because that's what you told me. But you didn't, 20 bucks wasn't going to get you this new dress you're showing off.
0: You feel ripped off.
2: Like, how'd you do that? And they're just so bad with money. And that's the type of money loaning that ruins friendships. Don't do it, I promise.
3: Yeah, 100%.
2: You'll never not hold that grudge against yourself for doing it and against your friend for being a dip-ass. Mm-hmm. I can't imagine being that age and not having a job.
4: So what does this friend's day-to-day look like?
1: I just told you, movies and video games.
4: Like, so he's going to wake up this morning and just
0: lounge. He has a phone. That's how you talk to him, right?
1: Yeah. I don't know. It must
0: be his
1: parents.
0: Who do you think pays for that?
1: Probably his parents.
0: And I'd be done with that in about the end of this month.
1: Oh, yeah. No.
0: Or the end of whatever month this pattern started.
3: Certainly be a jitterbug at best.
1: Well, you guys, he's currently embarked on an adventure to platinum every PlayStation game he owns. So it's actually really
0: cool. Wait, what does that mean?
1: To get every achievement in every game and to get like that really rare achievement.
0: That's what I assumed, but I thought this person seems so dumb, they might actually be trying to cover them in platinum so they can put them on the wall like a record.
1: Well, yeah, that'd be kind of cool. I mean,
0: it would be actually slightly cooler than trying to get every achievement on every game.
1: Well,
4: it would at least be somewhat productive.
1: Hey,
0: don't get me wrong. I'll defend video games till my dying breath. But everything in moderation.
2: But you also have a job.
0: Yeah. as a matter of fact. Yeah.
3: Yeah, when I bought all of my video games when I used to play them, it's because I could buy them with money I earned.
1: From going
3: to a job.
0: Yeah.
1: I'm sure that now I think he's probably at reaching the end of it all because he's going to have to get a job sooner or else he really won't be able to embark in his little adventures either. So,
0: this text question, this text and a question from the audience, Tommy, from Tennessee. Like, aside from the issues with low wages and frustration with the economy, because I get that. Like, hey, I have a full-time job. And I don't have enough to move out from my parents. I'd be frustrated with that, too.
2: Sure.
0: You know, everybody gets that. But do you think he feels like a loser?
1: Probably, yeah. But
0: could you make sure that he does?
3: Yeah.
4: This is it. You send him this?
3: Yeah, he needs to stop.
1: I'm not sending him this.
3: He needs to stop being enabled.
1: No, he's very aware of his situation. He's not blissfully unaware of what he's doing.
0: So he's comfortably aware, though.
1: I don't think he's even comfortably aware. I think he's
0: blissfully unaware, comfortably aware, and worried that this is your path. Which one do you think he's closest to?
1: Probably the second one.
0: Comfortably aware.
3: Yeah. Because if his big goal is to get $50 to buy a game, or I'm sorry, not even a game, a card for a game, that's not high aspirations. That is like, this is the life I'm settling into. Well, I would be like, that would drive me crazy.
4: That can be your main goal. Like, if you're just super into video games and that's your main goal is to get that, whatever the card is, that's fine. But you need to do something to be productive.
0: It can't be that in a vacuum.
4: Right. Yeah. Mm-hmm.
3: Yeah, you have a job to fuel your hobby. You don't have a hobby as a job.
0: Tommy did you say his parents don't pay for anything for him?
1: Like frivolous spending. Yeah. Like,
0: but you mean like beyond food
3: and housing
0: and a place to live, presumably clothes.
1: Yeah.
0: Like, his phone. If he drives an automobile, he probably doesn't
1: own
0: that. I don't
1: think he has
0: a car. That's a huge
1: surprise.
0: Or a
1: license, probably.
0: Or a license.
1: I don't know if he has a license.
0: Oh, my God.
1: He might.
2: He really needs some motivation.
1: Yeah, probably.
0: Yeah. Do you feel like you're being blamed for this? Because I don't mean it that way.
1: Being blamed for what?
0: For having such a loser in your universe.
1: I love this guy. He cracks me up.
3: Yeah, so. I mean, he might be great. I mean, it's not like necessarily his like personality. It's but.
1: I mean, it's not what I would do, but that's not my problem because it's not me. So if he wants to, if this is what he wants to do, it's, you know, his thing.
0: Well, that's true.
1: So that's very true. I don't spend time thinking about his hobbies. I just enjoy his time.
0: Text from Maine. He who is not hungry shall not hunt. Well, that is certainly true.
3: Yeah, that is that's a fact on that one.
1: Wow, what a great, that was really good.
0: Yeah.
4: You should drop that into conversation with him today. See if he picks up on it.
3: Yeah, it seems like you're not hungry.
0: Yeah. It's 2026. He could at least stream video games and try to get someone to watch him.
4: Yeah, has he got Twitch?
1: Yeah, he has. He's streamed on Twitch before. Yep.
0: But he get tired of all that success?
1: Nah, he didn't like it.
3: I think everybody knows somebody, though, who does things and they just don't really like it.
1: Yeah.
3: They do that something for like 20 minutes. Or
0: it drives me crazy. Because it's like, you think I liked working at the pizzeria?
3: Mm-hmm.
0: And having a greasy face on a top and, you know, and everything else every day and smelling like yesterday's pizza? And that was one of my better jobs.
3: I know, yeah. You think I love stuffing boxes with heavy-duty exhaust clamps? That wasn't fun. But that was a summer of making some bucks.
0: There are people right now driving to jobs that are way worse than both of those.
2: Oh, yeah. Also, if you're a gamer, go get a part-time job at Best Buy or
0: GameStop or
3: whatever you can get discounts.
2: Right, exactly. That's what I did in high school. I worked at places where I bought clothes from, so I'd get discounts on those clothes I wanted to buy.
1: Mm-hmm. That's why I worked at the movie theater for so long, because I don't want to buy movie tickets, but I wanted to see movies.
0: Yeah.
1: Oh, my God. That's what he should do. I'll tell him that.
4: There we go.
0: This text. I'm 28, have a public works job, went to college, still live at home. Way to make me feel like a loser. Love the show. I don't think
3: you're doing something.
4: You have a job.
0: You went to college, tried to get better. Yeah.
1: And also, there's nothing wrong with living at home. That's great. If I still lived at home, I'd be happy.
3: No, a lot of people need to do that because the economy is rough right now.
1: Yeah.
0: I'll give you a loser.
3: But that's doing something.
1: Go on.
0: This one from Northeast Pennsylvania. My neighbor was 60 when they finally moved out because his 80-year-old father had finally had enough of him. And that is the equivalent. That's the future of Tommy's friend.
1: Oh.
3: The death of the parents.
1: He helps out around the house at least. Probably.
3: Probably not a lot.
1: He can vacuum.
0: Probably. You think he does?
3: I'm sure he can vacuum.
0: Guy who didn't like being on Twitch?
1: I'm sure he can make a game out of it. I mean, it's like my favorite part of vacuuming is making the lines in the ground. There's enjoyment there.
0: Yeah. You also have a job.
1: Oh, yeah. Yeah, true.
4: Are you finding it hard to defend your friend?
1: Oh, yeah.
0: But to be fair, Tommy didn't start with, you know, people that are 25 with no jobs and no instincts and no hope are getting a bad rap. He started with, I don't know why none of my friends have jobs.
1: Yeah.
0: And then, yeah. So I just want to be clear that you are not trying to be like, yeah, this guy's got it figured out.
1: I'm not going to tell him about this conversation at all, but if you were to hear about it, he would just laugh and be like, yeah.
0: Well, then you should tell him. It sounds like he could use a laugh.
1: I don't want to.
3: He's like Shaggy from Scooby-Doo, but with less motivation.
1: Wow, that's so accurate.
0: Let's call him.
1: No.
0: How much money to call him?
1: 50. He needs that for his card.
3: Dude, at this time of the day, you think that dude is up? Or would hear a phone ring? Not a chance. That's an 11 a.m. waker.
0: Maybe he's got some French fries on the way from DoorDash and he's already up waiting by the door.
1: Can't
0: maybe
1: pay for that.
0: Stole mommy and daddy's credit card. All right. On the way. Yesterday, late in the show, we had a phone topic. What's the most Tommy Lee and Motley Crue thing you've ever done?
3: Mm-hmm.
0: And we've had some historic phone calls. Absolutely historic. That's next. It is the Free Beer and Hot Wings Show.
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3: You can't outrun the possible consequences. 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
1: It's the Free Beer and Hot Wings show. Glad you're with us. Free Beer, Hot Wings, Steve, Kelly, and Maitland. Tommy behind the glass. What's the most Motley Crue thing you've ever done? It starts with this revelation. This is from Dax Shepard's podcast. Tommy Lee was on there. They're talking about Motley Crue things.
3: I feel like he talked about this in like a Behind the Music years ago.
1: I think you're right.
3: I remember hearing this.
6: I was with my bass player, and we were doing heroin, and we ran out, and it's like, what are we going to do? We unscrewed the cap on a fifth of Jack and filled up the cap with Jack and then pulled a couple syringes, and we're shooting Jack Daniels. I was like,
5: whoa.
6: It was at that moment where I went, okay, we can just drink this, but we're shooting it.
5: Right.
6: This is wrong, and somebody's going to die.
7: Do you even remember the sensation of shooting booze? Did it do anything differently?
6: Yeah. You could taste it.
8: Oh, wow.
6: You know, like you taste heroin.
5: What?
1: You do?
3: Wow.
9: That's wild.
5: Well, a lot of times when they give you medicine straight through the vein, they'll tell you, like, you'll be able to taste it in the back of your throat. The last time I had surgery, they were like, hey, you won't be out completely, but what we're giving you is going to be, like...
9: Yeah,
5: you're going to taste it. And sometimes that's people true, say it's metallic. Sometimes people say it's salty. And every time I've tasted it, they've told me that.
1: Wow.
9: Yeah, I forgot about that.
1: Me too.
3: I remember him talking about it on the Behind the Music. And he basically said the same exact thing. But he said part of the realization was like, how lazy are we?
1: Yeah.
3: We could just drink.
1: Well, and how badly do we need to have our brain turned off? I think I would have freaked out if I shot Jack Daniels into my veins and then tasted it.
5: Mm-hmm. Oh, I don't like that.
3: Oh, that's got to be such
9: Would have assumed it would kill you.
5: Yeah.
9: But I assume all that stuff would kill you because, you know, they say like if you get one little air bubble or something, it'll probably kill you. So I'm like, well, certainly that can't be good.
3: Yeah.
1: Okay. Now we asked the audience and we'll ask each of you, what's the most Motley Crue thing you've ever done? But what if your Motley Crue thing that you've done involved Motley Crue? This is Mike from Michigan. Hi, Mike. What happened to you?
10: It was my 25th birthday. I'm 61 now.
1: Okay.
10: I live up in Iron River. But anyway, at the time, I was living in Sanford, Florida, and my cousin decided because it was my 25th birthday, he was going to take me to Fort Lauderdale, and we went to the Dollhouse.
1: Okay.
10: And we got in there. Between the two of us, we had about $1,500. We were hanging out, having a really good time, and all of a sudden, the guy that announces the girls or whatever said, we're closing the doors at 2 a.m. If you want to stay, you can, but the doors will be locked, and you won't be able to leave until we're finished. We didn't know what was going on. Motley Crue was filming part of their Girls, Girls, Girls video.
1: Whoa!
5: That's so crazy!
10: To hang out with Motley Crue.
1: The most Motley Crue thing you've ever done is be there for their video for Girls, Girls, Girls.
10: Right.
1: That's incredible.
10: That's amazing. We did a whole bunch of stuff that we probably shouldn't have been doing, but it was my 25th birthday. And we had a really good time.
1: Crazy. What did you snort?
10: Pardon me?
1: What did you snort?
10: Peruvian.
9: All right, a little marching powder.
3: Are you actually in the video? Like, are you in the background or anything?
9: Yeah, are you in?
10: No. We're not anywhere in the video.
1: Yeah.
10: And the funny thing is that when we walked in there between the two of us, we had like $1,500. And the next morning when they finally opened the doors and let us out, like 7:30, we had just enough money to put gas in the truck to get back to Sanford.
9: I mean,
10: $60. That was it. We were done.
1: The epitome of money burning a hole in your pocket. It's your 25th birthday. You're committed to partying.
3: That's so cool.
1: You end up with Motley Crue shooting a music video.
5: Yeah.
9: That's a
1: great story. What a memory that, well, obviously you remember some of it. I mean, imagine how vivid it could be. Thank you, Mike.
10: I don't remember all of it, but
1: The blanks, though, as you fill them in, that's got to be something.
5: You wake up and it's a fever dream.
1: Right?
9: Yeah. Like, did that happen?
1: All right, Will. In Birmingham, you got two Motley Crues?
9: Okay, all right.
4: Oh, man, I got a lifetime of them, for real. Okay. Tommy Lee ain't got nothing on me, man.
1: All right. Okay.
4: So I was maybe, backstory, I learned how to do some things when I was 16. Didn't really inadvertently want to learn, but it just happened. So
1: okay.
4: Fast forward about 19 or 20. I think I was about 20 at this point. And I was actually cooking meth in my truck on the way to work.
5: Nice.
4: And I worked at Logan's Roadhouse, and I got to the back parking lot, and I finished everything off, got it ready, went inside, went into the bathroom, you know, did my Tommy Lee, and got out and went to work. Like, okay. Came out and went to work. So I was busting tables at this time.
1: You're like,
4: so
1: I have a work tables. Ethic. Yeah, look, I mean, I'm committed. Hell, I did my part-time job on the way to my full part-time job.
4: And there it is. You know, back in the day, tweakers were the ones you wanted working for you. Nowadays, none of them are worth. But anyway,
1: I
4: can say that. I can say that. I've been 10 years sober.
1: No, it's not the insult of tweakers. It's the swearing. You can't swear.
9: It's the S word.
1: I don't care. You can say anything you want about meth heads. I don't care. They're not a sensitive bunch.
9: Sorry.
1: You're not saying anything bad about tweakers.
3: Hey, don't you talk about meth heads like that.
1: Okay. All right. By the way, I'm glad you're clean, by the way. But what's your other one?
4: Okay, well, that one wasn't finished yet. So I go to busting tables, right? So I'm busting tables. I'm flipping tables left and right. The waitresses are loving me. All of a sudden, the manager comes up to me, and he says, "Hey, man, we're going to have to put you in the dish pit because you're scaring some of the customers." He said, "The look on your face is too intense, man, so we got to move you to the back."
1: You look like a crazed monkey.
4: Yeah, so they put me in the dish pit and had clean dishes all night long.
5: You're working harder than ever.
1: Put you in the back, Lord. You're scaring the customers.
4: You don't even know.
1: It's like you get a Super Mario Kart power up or something, man.
4: Little flag goes straight up to the top.
1: Yes, it did.
4: Straight to the top of the pole. Oh, yeah. Just that's what she said.
1: God.
4: You want the other one?
1: Yes, I do.
9: I think we do.
4: Oh, man. And hey, y'all don't even know about prom and graduation yet. But anyway, so this one, I was probably about 17, 18. And me and a friend of mine were transporting something to some people, right?
1: Okay.
4: And I was hauling tail down this road, right? And it was an old country road because that's where I'm from is the country, obviously, in Alabama.
1: Mm-hmm.
4: And I look in my rearview mirror, and there are lights flashing, coming up fast behind me. I'm like, oh, crap. So I whoop it up into somebody's driveway. Don't have no idea who these people are, but pull all the way up to the garage and jump out like I live here, right?
1: Yeah, yeah.
4: Well, the cop pulls up right there to the end of the driveway, and I'm like, oh, crap. So I eat everything that I've got, which is an 8-ball of old-school meth, right? And that's, you know, the old-school meth is a whole lot different from what they got now, but... Anyway, he rolls his window down.
1: This was the store-bought kind, not the kind you made up yourself in your truck?
4: Oh, no. I made everything.
1: Okay. All right. Okay. All right.
4: I made everything. Yeah, okay. It's Motley Crue / Breaking Bad here.
1: Gotcha.
4: So,
1: okay. All right. Yeah, we got Pinkman.
4: Yeah. Yeah. There you go. Heisenberg.
1: Yeah.
4: But, he rolls his window down, leans out the window, and says, next time you make a left-hand turn, you need to use your blinker. Rolls his window back up and takes off. And at this point in time, there's no inducing vomiting. There's no none of that. No turning back. You've reached event horizon. And I was on a ride for the next 4 days. So,
5: 4 days. Yeah.
1: Oh my gosh.
4: Yeah, four days. I mean, I was seeing people doing the worm behind me in the back seat. You know what I'm saying? I mean, Oh yeah. They had to put me in a closet and take care of me for a little while. But you know, back then that's how it was. You know, people. You know, it was different now.
3: Yeah, good old days, right?
1: The good old days. Yeah, good old clean methamphetamines.
4: It's crazy to say, but it's true. You know.
1: Yeah.
4: It's true.
3: Oh my God.
1: So, but, you know, so Will, you've been clean for how long? For 7 years.
4: Yeah. Once I had my first son, man, and I knew he wasn't going to have anybody but me, so I turned my life around.
1: Good for
4: and,
1: you.
4: And did what
1: man.
4: I had to do.
1: That's, you know, that's even better.
4: I got so trusty of him.
1: I like I like enjoying the stories of people's Motley Crue moments. I like it better when they're followed with, I've been clean since.
3: Yeah. I like how... And now, obviously, we didn't know you back then, but I like that you still have the energy of somebody.
8: I can't imagine what you were like on methamphetamine, because you're pretty wound up now.
4: Brother, man. Oh, man, you just don't even know. I got two speeds, and that's fast and faster, son. I'm all gas and no brakes all the time, okay? All the time. I'm telling you, I have not had a cold since 1995.
1: It can't catch you.
8: Oh, my God.
4: Well, they can't, okay. It can't. By God, there's a buildup of pseudoephedrine in me that ain't never going to go down.
5: I knew that's the brand you went with.
3: Yes.
5: I knew it.
3: All right.
1: Will, thank you, man.
3: Will, good job. You call anytime for any reason, and we will take your call.
1: Holy smokes.
5: Oh, man.
1: That was insane. Boy, that was insane. And you know what? What a joy. Who'd have thought that we'd get so many fun calls from the early 2000s meth heads that might be listening to the show?
9: I would not have guessed.
1: I wouldn't have guessed it then. It and really I don't good. Mean that in a condescending way, but no. those are some crazy stories. That whole what's the most Motley Crue thing you've ever done, that was the gift that kept on giving all day long with texts and emails and Facebook notifications and everything else.
9: Yeah, I think we could do that once a week.
1: We could.
3: I think even if Motley Crue themselves listened to Will's call, they'd be like, wow, that guy was out of control for a while.
1: Yeah.
9: Can't hang.
1: He was a mess. 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And at the end of it, we'll tell you why today is a special opportunity for you. That's next. It is the Free Beer and Hot Wing Show.
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1: I think bald eagles just kind of sound more like chickens.
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0: 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We have one coming up. Is that next week?
1: It is.
0: All right.
1: Yep.
0: Oh, I have a pitch for that I was told to give you guys. Some of you may be aware. But it's an off-the-air pitch. Have you been tipped off about this, Steve? Because it's the wives are involved.
2: I feel like there was something going on the other day. I walked in. Yeah, I walked in and I saw a phone shift real quick. And at first I thought I was in trouble.
0: I think it might be fun.
2: And then I happened to see the words Show Wives Slay on the top of the screen, which is the show significant other's text.
0: In the meantime, Kelly's asking questions. Maitland is on the hot seat.
3: Nope, other way around.
0: And Rhiannon of Michigan is playing today. Hello, Rhiannon. How are you?
4: I'm good. How are you? I'm terrified, but I'm good.
0: Don't be terrified. You work in hotel management. Are you there in the middle of the night, or do you get to be there when the sun's up?
4: It truly just depends on the day. I don't work a lot of overnights, but I work mornings, nights. Just depends on what day it is.
0: Yeah. That's the overnight thing. That's tough, isn't it?
4: It is very tough. Yeah. Fortunately, I have a good team that does that for me. So.
0: Absolutely. You're a gardener. How many veggies in your backyard? Could you eat out of your yard for a month if the world ended?
4: No, absolutely not. No. I'm a hobby gardener, but I could eat for a couple days.
0: Okay.
4: So.
0: That's better than most. Rhiannon, you're going to be playing against Kelly Cheese. Her jackpot is $300. That's what you could win if you get more right out of her. You'll have the same five questions from Mate the Great. Whoever gets the most wins. If there's a tie, low time wins. You each get a maximum of 90 seconds. And you can each pass on questions the first time around. And Maitland will come back to them. Rhiannon, any questions?
4: No.
0: Okay. Good luck. The hard part's done. You got through.
3: All right, Rhiannon. How good are you at trivia?
4: Not good at all. I'm definitely going to lose, but that's okay. I'm very
0: All right. Okay.
3: Well, are you ready to see how bad you'll lose?
4: Yes. Yes.
0: There you go.
3: All right, Rhiannon, your turn begins in 3, 2, 1. What phenomenon is named after a famous South African leader and involves people reporting shared false memories?
4: The Mandela Effect.
3: 5 kids won golden tickets in Charlie and the Chocolate Factory. Name one.
4: Gosh, Augustus Gloop.
3: What animal does pancetta come from?
4: Pig.
3: If someone asks if you are a Carrie, Miranda, Charlotte, or Samantha, what show are they referring to?
4: Sex and the City.
3: Which artist painted The Starry Night?
4: Vincent van Gogh.
3: Time. How do you think you did, Rhiannon?
4: Better than I thought I was going to do.
3: I'd have to agree with you. Well, we will get you on hold and wave Kelly back on Anne. Kelly makes her way around the table. Safari pants blowing in the breeze.
5: That's right.
3: Welcome back, friend.
5: Thank you so much.
3: How was the hallway?
5: It was good. As I put my headphones on, I've got to navigate the new earrings I put in. And it's a little bit of a game with all the piercings.
3: Oh. Yeah. Well, Kelly, are you ready to defend your $300 jackpot?
5: I think so.
3: All right. Well, your turn for this week begins in 3, 2, 1. What phenomenon is named after a famous South African leader and involves people reporting shared false memories?
5: The Mandela Effect.
3: 5 kids won golden tickets in Charlie and the Chocolate Factory. Name one.
5: Charlie. Or Veronica.
3: What animal does pancetta come from?
5: Pig.
3: If someone asks if you are a Carrie, Miranda, Charlotte, or Samantha, what show are they
5: Sex
3: referring
5: the City.
3: To? Which artist painted The Starry Night?
5: Van Gogh.
3: Time. How do you think you did, Kelly?
5: I think I did pretty decent.
3: Okay.
5: I think.
3: Well, we will get Rhiannon back on the line and score this game. Welcome back, Rhiannon.
4: Hi.
3: Question number one. What phenomenon is named after a famous South African leader and involves people reporting shared false memories? Kelly said the Mandela Effect. Rhiannon said the Mandela Effect. It is the Mandela effect. We are tied at one. Question number two. Five kids won golden tickets in Charlie and the Chocolate Factory. Name one. Kelly started out saying Charlie, switched it to Veronica. Rhiannon said Augustus Gloop. The answer, you could have said Charlie Bucket, Augustus Gloop, Veruca Salt,
5: Veruca,
3: Violet Beauregard, or Mike TV. So Rhiannon gets the point for that one and takes a 2-1 lead.
5: I couldn't remember any of their last names.
3: Yeah.
5: Yeah, that would have been a bummer either way.
3: Question number three. What animal does pancetta come from? Kelly said pig. Rhiannon said pig. It is pig. Rhiannon, 3-2. Question number four. If someone asks if you are a Carrie, Miranda, Charlotte, or Samantha, what show are they referring to? Both of you said Sex and the City. Of course it's Sex and the City. Rhiannon leads 4-3. Question number five. Which artist painted The Starry Night? Kelly said Vincent Van Gogh. Rhiannon said Vincent Van Gogh. It is Vincent Van Gogh, and Rhiannon wins.
5: Nice job, Rhiannon.
0: So we've had show members lose with four 2 days in a row.
3: Yeah.
0: Dang.
5: Not a bad way to lose, though.
3: No,
5: not at all.
1: No, I mean, there's no shame in that.
0: It beats 1-0.
4: That was great.
3: And Rhiannon, you said that you were probably going to lose.
1: Yeah.
4: You said you were terrible. Oh, I thought for sure I was going to lose.
0: We're getting texts calling you a sandbagger.
4: Oh, I feel like a sandbagger.
0: Well, they're better than the person who's like, I'm going to get five, and then they can't even pronounce their own name. We've had that as well, so.
4: Rhiannon, yeah, that well would done. Not be me.
0: Keep an eye out in your email inbox or maybe the spam filter for the paperwork and get it back to us. Check coming next month.
4: Awesome. Thank you.
0: Thank you, Rhiannon. There you go. Good job. Two straight wins for the audience against show members. Today's a special day. It's a little different. Why is it special? One.
2: We're terrible planners.
0: That's the main reason, but I'm trying to sell the upside.
2: Yeah. That's fine. Right. I think this is not.
0: We could have just played the stupid drop and moved on. That's also true. But today was supposed to be the day Maitland played, but we forgot that she was going to be out until we knew she was going to be out, but we didn't put this part together until today that she wouldn't be able to play. And she's the only show member who didn't play, and that's how we do it. So as a result, I've written the questions today, and you can choose Hot Wings Kelly or Steve to play. But Hot Wings jackpot is $2,000. And respectfully, Steve and Kelly is each $100. Mm-hmm. Only a fool would choose to play for $100. Mm-hmm. So Hot Wings, you have a second chance to beat Hot Wings and win $2,000 today in 2 hours. Yeah. And the only way you can get to do it is to download the Free Bear and Hot Wings app, because the way we'll get a contestant today is using the Free Bear and Hot Wings app and the notification functions on it. So turn on notifications, download it for free wherever you get apps, and then be ready, because you could be playing for $2,000 later on today.
1: Or 100.
0: Or 100.
3: Yeah.
0: Do you not want to play?
1: I don't think you should be pigeonholing people.
0: I think I should.
1: They might want to play for 100.
2: Maybe they
1: don't want to have to deal with the tax ramifications.
2: Well, they may think that me and Kelly are really stupid.
3: Yeah.
2: And they could be an easy $100.
0: Yeah. I think that would be very insulting to be picked. It's one thing when it's like, my jackpot's 300, and the next biggest one they could pick is 500.
1: Yeah.
0: But if it's 100 versus 2,000, like, I'll take the easy money. That's hurtful.
2: Because I've definitely been in that spot before where I've been picked even though I didn't have the highest jackpot.
1: I have too.
2: And that's when you're labeled the dumb one.
0: And it's whether they say that or not, right?
5: Yeah, and it's funny too, because the person with the highest jackpot, because that has also happened to me, Steve, is usually the one who says, like, we'll win that day. And then the person with the highest jackpot who would have gone up against the contestants, like, I would have lost today.
0: Uh-huh. That's happened a number of times.
5: That's right. Yeah.
1: Definitely.
0: All right. So that's coming up in 2 hours. Also, virtual live at night Monday.
2: Yeah, it is.
0: So if you're an annual fancy idiot, we will see you Monday for a virtual live at night. Thousands of places on the internet have a file with your name on it. Your home address, your cell number, your email address. There's more. 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
0: 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I guess. That's next. 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
1: I learned that Steve almost turned his Comanche into a Cherokee. 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
2: Thanks. You added that little anecdote at the end.
1: Yeah, I wasn't getting enough laughs.
2: No. I'm big and stupid. Fat and ugly, too. Yeah. Just throw that in there. Yeah. What else?
3: Yeah. You're not ugly.
1: I was going to say he wasn't fat.
4: Tune in tomorrow. We'll see if Steve is less pathetic.
3: Damn.
4: That's hurtful.
3: It's getting worse.
2: A little bit.
4: Yeah. All right. That's all for today. Steve sucks.

0: 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It's game day Friday.
1: Oh, yeah.
0: Haven't done that one in a long time.
2: No, it has been a while.
0: Free Beer and Hot Wings report now. Speeding while driving gives you less time to react. Another car could turn out in front of you. A pedestrian could be walking their dog. Follow the speed limit to keep them safe. Speeding catches up with you. Paid for by NHTSA. So this is one of those clickbait headlines where... if I were doing it like the clickbait headline, it would say, "You won't believe which major star's name you've been saying completely wrong your entire life. And now the truth is finally told.
3: And people's minds are blown."
0: Yeah.
1: Okay.
0: Okay. Yeah. Do you think your mind will be blown in that manner?
1: Almost certainly. Yes. I believe those headlines.
3: Oh, man. You're not going to believe this.
0: Mm-hmm. Here's Colin Jost answering some questions about his wife, Scarlett Johansson.
4: How do you pronounce your wife's last name? Is it Johansson or Johansson?
5: I don't know. I've never met her in person yet, but so I want to hear how she says it. Johansson. I mean, I certainly say Johansson. I mean, I don't say it really ever, but yo, Johansson. Why is the fridge empty? but it was originally, she's Danish. I think her family is kind of a mix, probably kind of went back and forth a little bit between Denmark and Sweden. So it was definitely, it was Johansson, probably originally. And I was probably Jost in Germany. And but now that's all long forgotten. So we changed together. All ancestors coordinated and said, let's get them together.
4: Are you still friends with Michael Che?
5: I didn't say you could have a second question.
3: Guys, it's Johansson.
0: Oh, my God.

0: I mean, well, maybe. It could have been. I mean,
1: his answer was
0: possibly.
1: That was how it probably was said before.
2: Yeah.
1: Which
2: wow.
1: is yeah, not mind-blowing at all.
2: That's nuts.
0: No.
1: I do find him to be way more charming. It wasn't his biography called I Have a Punchable Face or something like that.
3: A very punchable face. It's hysterical.
0: Yeah.
1: I bet it is. I'd like to read that one. But he's one of those guys where he's like, well, he went to Harvard. Good looking. He's on Saturday Night Live. You want to hate him? Like, I remember thinking that when I saw him, like, this guy, what a silver spoon. And then I learned more about him, and he's, you know, fairly humble for all of his success, I think.
3: Oh, yeah.
1: For what you can tell. And
0: yeah, he seems like a nice dude.
1: Comes from a working class Staten Island family. He just busted his ass.
3: Well, his mom's also a first responder who was one of the first on the scene in 9/11.
1: Yeah.
3: Which was crazy. She saw what was going on, immediately went in that direction.
1: Yep.
3: And his book is really neat because he's hilarious as a comedian. But then as you get to know his family, you're like, damn, your family's really badass too.
1: Pretty impressive. Impressive group.
3: Yeah.
1: Yeah. I remember, who the SNL alum was. I think it was someone that he was hosting Weekend Update with before Michael Chabon. I don't remember who that was. But anyway, they said that when Scarlett Johansson was going to be the host, when he leaned over and said, hey, I'm going to ask Scarlett Johansson out.
2: Oh, it was Pete Davidson.
1: Was it Pete Davidson?
2: Yeah, yeah.
1: And then he said, I didn't even know you could do that.
2: You can't do that, man.
1: Like, you can't
0: thing
1: ask,
0: you can do?
1: You can't ask the... And then he did, and she said yes, and everybody there was like, what? Well, damn it. What? How? What? That's kind of relatable from just like high school and college, where somebody that's in your friend group's like, I'm going to ask her out, and you're like, they're out of your league, just like they are mine. And then the person said yes, and you're like, oh, son of a bitch!
0: Yeah.
2: I missed my chance.
1: Yeah.
2: Even though you never
1: but also
2: chance.
1: Probably not. So this photo shoot in Baltimore took place in the parking ramp of like a
0: mall
1: right next to the harbor in Baltimore. Other big aquarium and everything else. And
3: it's a cool area.
1: It is. It's really cool.
0: The Towson Shopping Center.
1: Yeah.
0: I think is what it's called.
1: And they did a photo shoot. Now, as you'll hear, the photographer says he had permission. Now, what it was three women scantily clad of different sizes holding snakes and a monkey. And they put a ring of fire around them using some sort of fuel, some sort of accelerant, and then he took the photos. Then he posted them. Then he got arrested. Here he is talking about.
4: We're talking about an empty parking lot with no civilians, full of concrete. And I don't think I've ever seen a parking lot be set on fire with lighter fluid. So basically, we spoke with the security at the mall as well. We explained to him that we was going to have the fire flame photo shoot. He told us basically just be out before the mall closed. You can't show me a baby spider monkey whose spinal cord don't show through their back because they're born that way.
1: Now, he's referring to the fact that he was charged with animal cruelty as well, as addition to reckless endangerment, whatever the one was for lighting the fire and everything. And he's like, that's how they are. And I don't know if that's true about the baby spider monkeys.
0: Yeah, somebody was saying, well, I mean, its spinal column is exposed to the fire.
1: I mean, it's a.
0: And then he's like, it was a, you can't show me a baby spider monkey whose spine you can't see.
1: Yeah.
0: That's how they're born.
1: I don't know if he's right or not, but it seems to be much ado about nothing.
0: I don't know.
1: They
0: I
1: only mean, know he did it because he posted the photos. Who did it hurt?
0: It just.
1: If he really had permission, especially.
0: It just looks hilarious because it looks like I don't know if they're trying to take a picture for a funk album set in the 70s or what, like with the scantily clad women. There's two Ferraris parked there. I'm like, this is like a 90s rap video going on.
1: It
0: right
1: really
0: now.
1: Was
0: like, what's happening in this parking lot?
1: Yeah.
0: But yeah,
2: I think in certain cases it's not fair. If they didn't catch you in the act, they shouldn't be able to arrest you.
1: Well, for something like this, to be clear, Steve's not like, yeah, if you get away with murder at the time, you're good.
2: No, there should be a line.
1: Lighting a fire with lighter fluid in a circle that goes out without causing any drama.
2: Yeah.
1: That didn't hurt anyone.
2: Nope.
1: Didn't hurt anyone. All right. So that story had a spider monkey in it, sort of.
0: It did, yeah.
1: This story has regular monkeys in the wild in Florida.
5: Looking at a monkey in a tree in Mount Dora. Hi, little monkey friend. You gonna try to eat my dog?
6: And I was like, who would have their dog like out on like a busy road? And as I got closer, I was like, oh my gosh, that's a monkey.
1: Yeah, one town in Florida, there's been enough monkeys released by people who had them.
3: That's so messed up.
1: That now there's monkeys.
2: Which is crazy.
0: Yeah, they live
2: I've been to Mount Dora and it's this like quaint little.
1: Really?
2: Like kind of step back in time type of town.
1: Oh.
2: Very strange.
1: Wait, did that lady say, are you going to eat my dog? I know she's just talking to a monkey in a tree, but that's a weird thing to say.
2: Do monkeys eat dogs?
1: Not to my knowledge.
0: Okay. Not often, I don't think.
1: You've heard of poker runs like before, right? Usually it's a motorcycle thing. Like, yeah, we're having a poker run for charity. And you get a card at each location, then whoever's the best hand wins. I didn't realize until I watched this story, but part of the reason they do that is to keep people from racing so that it's more random. Right.
2: Oh, okay.
1: And so they were doing a boating poker run here. And one of the teams, they weren't trying to race other contestants. They were just doing what they do because they're a race team on a boat. I don't know how fast. I didn't know how fast boats. I didn't really think about how fast boats could go, like those race boats.
0: Pretty fast. Yeah.
1: Turns out 157 miles per hour in basically a river.
0: Wow.
1: That's not a closed course.
2: Yeah, they said that there is a speed limit in this river, and it's 30.
1: So they're a little over.
0: Yeah. A smidge. Mm-hmm. Just a little.
1: Quick story.
7: After a boat was clocked at nearly 160 miles per hour on the St. Lawrence River, organizers of that event that it was here for say that kind of speed, unacceptable. Caught on video from the TI Bridge, the boat, operated by a racing division of the X Insurance Group, was participating in Saturday's Thousand Islands Charity Poker Run. If it were a closed-off race, this would be a different story, but it's not. So state police clocking the boat going 157 miles an hour, more than five times the speed limit in what's known as the American Narrows. One of the team members says that the team was ticketed with six different violations. The poker run has now banned them from that event for life.
0: Yeah, now they, as one would.
2: Go ahead.
1: I was just going to say, they didn't mention it there, but everybody on the team was really apologetic and said, we didn't know we weren't supposed to do this. We thought we're a race team. They probably want us to show out a little bit. Yeah. And so they're apologizing.
2: They totally owned it.
1: Yeah, absolutely.
0: That's nonsense. They know. They're boaters. They're professionals.
1: Are the boaters lawless, Hot Wings?
0: They are in this case. That would be like having a car meet. And some guy shows up in a Ferrari and goes, oh, I thought they wanted me to go 150 miles an hour down this boulevard. Like, you know you're not supposed to. Come on.
1: You're probably right. Yeah, I'm giving them too much.
0: I know I'm right.
8: Going that fast in that such a confined area is very dangerous for any of the boating public. It could be a jet skier to, any normal day person out in their boat. So not a good scene.
7: One of the team members told organizers they did not know there was a speed limit there. Officials say they were apologetic and understanding.
0: Come on.
2: That's got to be fun, though.
0: I'm sure it's
2: 57 miles per hour.
0: I bet it's terrifying. Yeah. I bet on a boat on water, it seems like a million miles an hour.
3: Yeah, don't want to be on that boat. That would scare the crap out of me.
0: But yeah, that was one of those gigantic, like it looks like that should be, you know, like outside of Miami on the ocean or something, not on the St. Lawrence River.
2: Well, you see those videos of those super fast boats. I forget what they're
0: cigarette
2: called.
0: Boats.
2: No, but they're
0: the hydroplanes?
2: Yeah, the hydroplanes where they're really flat to the water.
0: Yeah.
2: You see them, they're going 200 miles per hour.
1: They catch air.
2: Yeah, the front end, it starts to quiver and then it lifts up a little bit and then the thing just does backflips throughout the air.
1: What was the big one a long time ago? Miss Budweiser?
0: That was
1: the touring one. And then I remember it came to Saginaw Bay near where I grew up, and everybody went out and watched that thing go fast, and it was one of those things where you're like, I can't wait to see it, and then you see it and you're like, it's kind of anticlimactic in person.
0: So
2: it's a fast boat that goes fast. Alrighty.
1: It would be more fun if there were more of these boats going fast and they were racing, but instead it's just one boat that went by me before I could really take it in.
0: See, that's I remember watching those types of things when I was a kid, and those are the things that you remember when you're 12 that you would never know as an adult. Like, my favorite hydroplane racer was Chip Hanauer.
1: That's the one.
2: Can you name your second favorite?
0: And I don't even think he was with Miss Budweiser. I think he was with Antlers Van Lines.
1: Well, yeah, because he had a downturn in his career.
0: Probably. But, yeah, I don't know why that seemed like the zenith of
1: King
0: hydroplane
1: of the
0: racing was the 80s. I don't know why.
1: Probably was.
0: Yeah,
1: and then the world moved on, obviously, to swamp buggy racing and all the other great forms of aquatic racing.
0: Yeah, a lot of fracturing there. Yeah.
1: Have you ever seen swamp buggy racing?
2: I don't know what that
0: I've seen it on TV. I haven't seen it in person.
2: Is that with like super jacked up trucks and they're just going through mud that's 10 feet deep or something?
1: No, that's mud bogs. Okay. This is, they build a swamp for the most part. In fact, a lot of times it's a figure eight. I've seen a couple times I've seen figure eight, but or it's just a big course and it's basically a canal. and then they race in the canal. It's and the trucks, they're crazy. Not boats, but they go through water that's deep enough for boats. It's
2: they
1: a very
2: a figure eight swamp.
1: Yeah. And wow. A couple of them they did.
2: That's impressive.
1: All right. So anyway, back to this poker run. This text.
0: Oh, yes.
1: Funny poker run story. My parents, their mid-60s, had a Harley and would go ride with friends. And sometimes they would go on poker runs. They went on one not too long ago that benefited breast cancer research. And it went to a bunch of local bars. Someone didn't do the research, or maybe they did, but mom didn't. They went into one of the local bars to use the bathroom when they picked up their card. But it turns out they weren't bars. They were strip clubs. Mom came in out and said, oh, my gosh, those girls are athletes. That's the most adorable response to going into an unexpected strip club I've ever heard.
2: Those girls are athletes.
0: Yeah, I mean, some are pretty strong, pretty fit.
1: Text. Hot Wings, Bill Muncy was Atlas Van Line's driver, you stupid idiot.
0: Oh, man, I feel like a dope.
2: Everyone knows that.
1: Somebody else said that boat that those guys had on the St. Lawrence there are powered by two twin turbine engines and would, if they topped it out, go more than 190. So they were being lenient.
3: God, that's just too dang fast.
1: It is.
3: Holy moly.
1: Let's play the...
2: Sounds like a challenge for the next one.
1: Right? Let's play the initials game in the next segment. Haven't done that in a long, long time. Game Day Friday. Back in a moment. It is the Free Beer and Hot Wings Show.
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2: I do.
0: If so, do you?
2: Yep.
0: So do I do, too. I have notifications turned on. That way, when I see that notification, maybe I could play, if I weren't on the show, Dumber Than the Show Trivia today against Hot Wings for $2,000 or Steve or Kelly for $100 each. What if we let you guys both play as a team?
2: Against Hot Wings?
0: And if they beat you, they win $200. But you guys can agree to disagree, so your knowledge.
2: Okay, I still think that the person's going to go for 1,900.
3: I don't know, Steve.
0: You mean
1: 2000.
2: Or 2000.
1: Yeah. You're probably right, but I like that fun little twist. So if you want, you could play against Kelly or Steve for $100, or Kelly and Steve for $200, or Hot Wings for $2,000. This all makes sense.
2: So do we get to like discuss our answers before
1: if you want
2: we
1: to,
2: give
1: but
2: them?
1: Time's a factor.
2: Yeah, that's fine.
0: You're you like immediate.
1: You don't get 180 seconds, you get 90 still.
2: Okay. All right. I'm in.
1: It just turns into one correct answer and 80 seconds of arguing.
2: Yeah. Well, I mean, Kelly and I agree on nearly everything.
3: Yeah, we do. Yeah. We're best friends.
1: Steve, are you guys best friends?
2: I don't agree on that. That's one thing. That
1: I've heard that disputed every day for 7 years.
3: I've never heard that before in my life.
1: Seriously?
0: Oh, that's hurtful. That can't feel good.
1: What an amazing skill.
3: Yeah, I don't listen to women yelling. Got you, Steve. Yeah.
2: Oh, I'm a girl.
1: Take that, estrogen face.
0: Wow.
2: Boom. Nah,
3: you've got breasts for cheeks.
0: Yeah.
2: And for breasts.
3: And cheeks for breasts.
1: Oh. All right, time to play the initials game. Do you hear how tense that is? That's how you should feel.
2: I'm tense. That's why it's labeled tense music.
1: Would you like to guess the initials just for fun?
0: Yeah.
4: Yep.
3: Not for breakfast?
2: Yeah, you Tommy, breakfast Tommy buys breakfast. If what? We get it. Yeah.
0: If we don't get it.
1: So you better do well, Thomas.
4: Yeah, I don't get it.
1: Steve, what are the initials today? Two initials. All the answers will have those initials.
2: R. T.
1: Zero correct.
0: Oh. Mm.
1: Kelly.
3: SP.
1: Zero correct. Hot Wings.
3: Oh.
0: CM.
1: One correct. Tommy.
4: Oh.
1: If you get this right, you don't have to buy breakfast.
4: Okay. All right. Let's do...
1: Just to give you some hope, remember how excited you were when a cookie broke in half today?
4: That was so cool and you know it. Oh,
0: wait,
4: gosh.
0: What?
1: He picked up a cookie out of the leftover cookies from yesterday that Mate had left. And then freaked out because it broke when he picked it up. He's like, it's nearly in half.
4: It was awesome.
1: It was a broken cookie. Anyway, back to you. What are the letters?
4: Let's do MD.
1: This is amazing because Hot Wings just said CG and I said he got
4: said
1: one
4: G?
1: Right.
4: I thought you said M.
0: No, I said CM.
4: Oh.
2: He said CM.
1: Oh, you should have said CG. Face. That's the answer.
4: Oh.
2: Oh.
4: Oh.
1: CG. Okay. Each clue moves you a little closer. All of the clues don't necessarily... They can be used to get the answer, but each clue is not necessarily referencing the same sort of thing, if that makes sense. Here we go. Buzz in with your name when you think you know it. If you get it on the first one, you get 4 points. 3 for the second, 3rd for the... 2 for the third, and 1 for anything thereafter. Here we go. CG. Clue number 1. Connected to tart cards in England. Steve, I don't know the answer to that.
0: Huh.
1: Clue number 2 famously appeared in a 1983 Tom Cruise movie.
0: 83.
1: Clue number 3 involves appointments. Clue number 4 has clients.
0: Hot Wings.
1: CG is the initials. Hot Wings.
0: Call girl.
1: Correct. Hot Wings gets 1 point.
0: It's like risky business. What's in there?
1: Other than dancing to old-time rock and roll, I have no idea.
0: Because I knew that was the 83 Tom Cruise movie. But
1: here we go. CG. Clue number 1. Debuted in the 1500s.
0: Hot Wings.
1: Hot Wings.
0: Color guard.
1: No. Clue number 2. These helped inspire a cartoon supervillain who debuted in 1984.
3: Kelly.
1: Kelly.
3: Cyborg glasses.
1: No. Debuted in the 1500s.
3: Oh, no, they got weird back then.
1: They did. Clue number 3, commonly made of stainless steel. Clue number 4, comedian Mitch Hedberg called this a sponge ruiner. Bless you.
4: Excuse me, sorry, guys.
1: Clue number 5, often used for salads, pastas, and nachos.
4: Tommy.
1: Tommy.
4: Croutons, yum. Or great.
3: What?
4: Sorry, guys. Has a knees, I'm all out of sorts.
3: That's why.
1: You blew your brains out, didn't you?
4: I did. That was a big one. Croutons, great.
1: That's not it, Tom.
4: Okay.
1: Clue number six, also known as a shredder.
3: Kelly.
1: Kelly.
3: Cheese grater.
1: Yes.
0: Oh gosh.
4: What did it inspire? What's the first hint? Inspired what?
1: The first hint was debuted in the 1500s.
4: Oh.
1: The third one, or number two, was these helped inspire a cartoon supervillain who debuted in 1984.
0: Who's that?
4: Who's that?
1: Is it Shredder? From Ninja Turtles?
3: I don't know.
1: That doesn't sound right.
2: Huh.
1: Was that the villain?
2: Yeah, Shredder.
0: But he doesn't look like a cheese grater.
2: He's kind of metallic looking, right?
1: I mean, is he? I've never seen a Ninja Turtles movie or show. That's weird, right?
3: Wow.
0: A little bit. Yeah.
3: Yeah, your boys.
0: You haven't even stumbled on one.
1: Number two, CG. Clue number one, appeared in 2000's Oh Brother, Where Art Thou? Clue number two, also appeared in Cool Hand Luke.
2: Shredder is very Shredder-like.
0: Oh, really?
2: Yeah, he's got all kinds of like daggers and blades and everything.
3: Shreddable materials.
1: Mm-hmm. Clue number three, connected to a 1960 Sam Cooke song. Clue number four, this is a cycling term.
3: Kelly? Change gears?
1: No. Very close. Same initials.
3: Yeah.
1: Clue number five is a form of punishment and forced labor.
0: Hot wings.
3: Dang it.
0: I should not have taken so long. Chain gang.
1: That's the sound of the men working on the chain.
3: It's a great song.
1: I love that song. CG, round four. Clue number one, often connected to rifles. Clue number two, originally used to identify a location. Clue number three, often seen in parades.
0: Hot wings. Color guard.
1: Yes. Thought you were going to let that one walk away on you.
2: It's hard.
1: Is this a tough time?
4: Yeah.
1: Having a hard time?
4: Yeah.
1: CG, clue number one, often found in politics.
2: Steve. Corrupt government.
1: Oh, I wish that was true, because what you've said is accurate.
4: Tommy. Krusty grandpa.
1: Nope.
0: Oh.
1: Also accurate.
0: Yes. Another good one, yeah.
1: Clue number two, features opinions or interests. Clue number three, often found in relationships. Clue number four, can be reached, found, or shared. Clue number five, this is another term for shared understanding.
3: Kelly. Coming around.
1: Yes. Oh, Kelly's got her second point. Hot Wings has four. Tommy and Steve are in a race.
2: That first clue is inaccurate. Can be found in politics. There's no common ground anymore.
1: Not anymore. Not unless you want to be considered a loser for agreeing with someone on the other side.
2: Or extremist. Yeah.
1: Not since Reagan and Tip O'Neill. Those were the days.
0: Yeah.
1: Who knew? CG, round five, clue number one, appeared in 1994's movie Maverick. Clue number two,
0: Hot wings. Oh, wait. I can't. I don't have anything.
3: You're out of the game.
1: Yeah. You should be out for buzzing in with nothing. Yeah.
2: You owe breakfast.
1: Clue number two, connected to war. Clue number three, connected to magic. Clue number four, connected to hearts.
4: Tommy? Card game?
1: Yes. Oh, Tommy's on the board.
3: Wow. Well, not even close for me.
1: Poor Steve in the green room looking like the quarterback that didn't get drafted as high as they thought they would, looking around. Everybody else is left. Doesn't want the camera on him.
2: Yeah, I got my fancy clothes on.
1: Yeah, a suit that's a little too big.
2: Yep.
1: CG. Clue number one, debuted in 1983. Clue number two, involved in the food preservative industry.
4: Tommy.
1: Canned
4: goods.
1: No. Yep, canned goods before, were not available before 1983.
0: Before that, you just had a hole in your hands.
5: It was charred before then.
1: We were just waiting for the can opener to come around.
0: If only we had a can.
3: Oh, man, if only creamed corn could come in something other than a bag.
2: Take like a handful of peas, please.
0: Yeah.
3: Man.
0: It's always tough to leave the grocery store with a wet sack.
1: Excuse me, barkeep, do you have any sacks of soup? Clue number three, connected to the Wagon Queen family truckster.
5: Oh.
4: The what?
1: Clue number four appeared in Las Vegas in 1997. Wow. Clue number five often answers to Sparky. Clue number six.
2: Steve. Clark Griswold.
1: Yes! Steve is on the board!
0: God, I couldn't, for the life of me, think of his dumb character's name. I'm like, why can't I think of this?
1: Like when the Browns finally took Johnny Manziel at 20, everyone's relieved.
0: Yeah.
1: Here we go. CG. Clue number one. Last one. Double points. Hot Wings has four. Kelly has two. Steve has one. Tommy has one. Clue number one made headlines in 2021. Clue number two inspired by eight 1932 Art Deco sculptures alongside the Hope Memorial Bridge.
0: Hot Wings. Cleveland Guardians.
1: Wow! He's right!
2: Oh, nice job.
1: And you finish with a 10.
3: Nice job.
1: I'm saying it.
4: Nice job.
1: Who keeps score? This guy. Who do you think you are?
3: I am.
1: I am. This show is dumb, mostly because of me. Later on, Dumber Than the Show trivia, you have a chance to win up to $2,000 or $200 or $100. It's complicated today.
2: I hope they pick me and Kelly.
1: I kind of do, too. Kind of. I just can't believe anyone would do it.
2: Some are saying we're the dream team.
1: Some are saying. What if you find out that you two as a pair are unbeatable and you end up playing twice a week together?
3: Oh.
1: Steve is so disgusted by this idea.
3: He hates it.
1: He would like it to happen one time, not lots of times. Back in a moment. It is the Free Beer and Hot Wings Show.
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1: That's me going through TSA in Newark.
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1: 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Yesterday, one of the boys comes up and said, Dad, Herman, our cat, who likes to go in and out, and in the summer, he is a hunting machine.
2: Mm-hmm.
1: Well, probably the winter too, but he just doesn't go outside then. He's like, it's cold. I got food.
3: Mm-hmm.
1: But, and the boys are fine with him catching stuff in a theoretical standpoint. They understand he's a cat. That's how he lives.
2: Sure. Yeah.
1: But sometimes there are certain things that he does that makes them sad. And this was one of them. So he came up, Dad, Herman got a baby squirrel.
2: Aww.
1: Killed it and left it on the concrete.
2: That's sad.
3: Yeah, they do that sometimes.
1: So I'm like, well, I can't leave it there. All the kids will be sad. So I go out there, and I didn't really look that close to it, and I went, oh, that's kind of sad. And then Kayla came out and said, what are you doing? And I go, oh, Herman killed a baby squirrel. I'm just going to chuck it in the woods so it doesn't get backed over, so mm-hmm. dog doesn't eat it, whatever. Kids don't want to see it. As I'm going to get something to fling it, and I grab the chuck it, you know, like you throw the ball for the dogs. I'm like, this will get it out of there.
4: Oh, yeah. That's great. You throw it like 200 yards.
1: Yeah, throw it in the neighbor's yard. Just kidding, I didn't. But,
4: I would have.
3: Yeah, on the roof.
1: She said, this is not a baby squirrel. I went, it's not? She said, no. Did you look close? And I said, no. She said, this is an intestine from a larger animal filled with old food that is about to turn into feces upon its exit. Herman just didn't eat that part. Because it's not food for him.
4: Oh,
1: so he had consumed everything else, brought back a homemade cat sausage and left it out on the driveway. That was not as sad as a baby squirrel, but a lot more gross.
3: Yeah, a lot grosser, yeah.
1: And so then I get inside and I see that I'm not having the worst indoor-outdoor cat fortune of the day. Because Kelly was holding that record.
2: I was. Yesterday, my friends and I decided to do this. Hey, check in every hour with a picture because there's a social media trend of what does your day look like in comparison to all your friends.
1: Oh, that's fun.
2: So mine starts at 4 o'clock when my alarm goes off, and it went until 9 p.m. last night. So every hour we were doing fun photo updates. And progressively throughout the day, it got funnier and funnier because one of our friends rescued a baby raccoon. A SWAT team was around the corner of my house. And then this happened with my cat Shadow, where I sent this picture not only to them, but to y'all, because she was juggling mice in our driveway.
4: This is amazing.
2: She does this thing. If you're a fancy idiot at freebeerandhotwings.com right now, you can see the still image of Shadow throwing this mouse in the air.
1: It's that photo is like Steve practicing for juggling.
2: It's so fantastic. It is.
3: It is. It's good.
2: She's so strong. But I started to hear before I saw, because she does this thing where it's like a low guttural meow, like, mm-hmm. and that's how I know, oh, she's got a friend. Now, if you back the picture up, Steve, I think you can see it in the picture. Oh, no, you can't. You'll have to play the video. Mm-hmm. This isn't her first friend she brought me today. This is her second. And I was
1: That is such a great photo.
3: It's an amazing photo.
1: Those who can't see it, her cat Shadow, who's 10?
2: 15.
1: 15.
2: She's 15.
1: Yeah, that is not a 15-year-old cat behavior.
2: She's so
1: standing on her hind legs. Her front paws are outstretched like she's juggling, and foot and a half above her head is a mouse mid-tumble. It looks like it's out of an animated film.
2: It's
3: you need
2: so
3: to
2: funny.
3: Submit that photo to, you know, how they have like year-end like top actual like animal
4: nature,
3: photos.
4: The nature
3: or whatever.
4: Photo of the year.
2: To National Geographic.
3: Right? I'm serious though. That
1: it's a great
3: like,
1: photo.
3: It's not easy to get a cat in that position.
2: It's
1: and
2: so
1: it's
2: funny.
1: Not blurry. It's really good.
2: Well, the video I got as she was meowing, I was like, oh God, what is it? Because She'll bring me chipmunks sometimes, but they're never dead. Like, they're too squirmy, I think. Mm-hmm. The mice, though, that she brings me, they're always from across the street at my neighbor's house, and he loves it because he's like, get these mice out of my house.
1: Yeah. Great, bring them to me.
2: And then, yeah, and then she runs across the street with them, and then they're all floppity and dead by the time she brings them to me. So this is in front of the house or in the driveway. You can start playing it, Steve, because it's pretty quiet for the most part. She's playing with it still. And tossing it in the air and having the best time ever. She's throwing it. She's pouncing.
5: Shadow. Oh, my God.
2: And then it's flopping because it's dead.
3: Yeah, she just keeps flipping it over her head, back and forth, back and forth.
2: Yeah. Yep. So it gets to that point. And then I stopped recording because I was like, she's just going to keep throwing this thing around. But it's in the driveway next to my car. And she immediately throws it up and gets it stuck in the grill of my car.
3: Yeah. That's cool. Between the grill and the bumper.
5: I know you're not just going to climb my car.
2: Yep.
5: I know you didn't.
2: Now she's trying to climb on my car to get it, but she can't.
1: Is it this blue hook?
2: Yeah.
4: I lost my toy.
2: Yeah.
5: Where is it?
2: She's showing me where it's at, too.
5: Oh, my God. I might have to get a mouse out of my car. A dead one.
2: And as you walk by, you can see her graveyard of mice and my dogs. I'm like, don't even try me on.
5: Today. There's another one she got.
1: Oh, my God.
3: Yeah, there's already a dead one.
5: Oh, my God.
2: It's trapped between my grill and my bumper.
4: Wedged in there.
3: It's so foul.
2: It's so, so bad. Foul. And she would have jumped up there had she been a little bit more like, if I hadn't been there, she'd have jumped up there and pulled it out. Or if I wouldn't have been there, that thing had been stuck in my car. And I would have started driving at some point and been like, what is happening with my car? Because it probably would have started to smell. But
1: I would think.
2: The next video is, well, I'm probably
5: Are
2: talking.
5: You being for real right now?
1: Yes, I am.
2: She's so chatty.
5: Yeah, why don't you come over here and get it?
3: Give me my toy.
5: Damn it.
2: Yeah. Then I got to get a bag.
5: Hey, y'all.
2: And somebody goes, look, a cat. And I'm like, she's a murderer.
3: Yeah, that's the least interesting thing in the frame of your vision right now is the cat.
1: When you get a cat, like that little fuzzy cat, you get them or you adopt an older one at wherever you get a cat, you know, where many different places. You never imagine you're going to pick a dead mouse out of the grill of your Jeep. That is not on the bingo card.
2: Yeah, no. So I have to get it now. That's the bag you hear. I'm clipping it. I pick it up by its little foot.
5: Oh, so dead. Oh, it's so dead. Okay.
3: Right, not rigor mortis yet.
5: Sorry, friend.
2: And so I, as I'm doing these friend updates, I send them this, of course, like I sent it to y'all. And I was like, look at how my afternoon has unraveled. It's actually like 7 p.m. So it's my evening. And my friend Katie, who housed that for me while I was on vacation not too long ago, said, oh, my God, she brought me like two a day. And so Katie was also cleaning them up. I mean, there are mice everywhere around our houses. They're just everywhere. And she would bring them back every single day. And I probably do get about two little treats a day from her.
1: It's a weird, I mean, I'm sure there's plenty of explanation for it, but such a weird behavior.
2: Oh, yeah.
1: So weird. Hot Wings and I have talked about it before. We had a station cat that was indoor, outdoor at Hot Rockin' Country back in the 90s when you were in college.
3: Good old RF.
1: And that cat would come in and out through a small window in the studio. Mm-hmm. And one time after I first started there in the middle of the night, RF brought in a mouse and laid it down on the board while I was front selling this hour's hottest country from Garth Brooks, Travis Tritt, and more.
2: Oh, barf.
1: I was pretty freaked out.
2: I hate
1: you
2: that.
1: Showing that video of that mouse, like in and around the bumper and grill, brought back a memory that I had apparently repressed for a long time. When I was very little, my mom got home from picking up some groceries in her 1977 sweet Chevy Impala. That was the year they said, let's make it look like a box. And in the front of the grill,
3: a hobo.
2: A child.
1: Yeah.
3: Yeah. Nope. She hit a guy.
1: It was a pretty big bird who must have been trying to fly along with the car because it is stuck perfectly in the grill, wings wedged with its little head and face and beak sticking out. And it's alive. It's like looking around. I'm like, you're stuck.
3: Yeah, what do we do now?
1: So I go in and mom's on the phone. It's like, I'm like, mom, I'm little, you know, like 6 or 7. Finally, mom gets off the phone. I go, there's a bird stuck in the grill of the car. She's like, what? So we go out of the house. We walk around to the front of the Impala and a cat that's not ours is eating its face while this bird's trapped in the grill with its wings.
3: Oh my God.
1: And it's still alive enough to be going. It's one of the most tragic things I've ever seen.
3: Yeah.
1: It's eating it alive.
3: That's traumatic.
2: That's really bad.
1: Mom's like, I'll knock it out with a broom. And I thought she meant knock it out of the grill.
3: Oh, no.
1: Nope. She delivered. It was probably the right thing. She delivered a death blow to that bird.
4: That was nice of her.
1: And then fed it to the cat. And I came out later and swept up the feathers. Mm-hmm. Farm life.
2: Well, the worst part about what Shadow does is she brings him in the driveway. And if I'm moving my car for any reason or if I just go on a quick trip and she's just out in the neighborhood, I'll go up to the post office and come back like I did yesterday. I ran over that first mouse. That's why it's so flat.
1: Oh, God.
2: I was like, what was that popping noise?
1: Yeah, right. That is, woof. All right. Well, maybe more today.
2: Yeah, definitely. I mean, if I let her out, I'm going to have a present by 7 p.m.
1: Your cat goes out, doesn't he?
3: All the time.
1: Does he bring you gifts? Or does he doesn't really like you, does he?
3: He's brought me gifts a couple of times, but no, I'm more likely to just find the aftermath. Like the other day I was walking between my house and the barn and it looked like there was a victim of a Randy Johnson fastball in the middle of the yard, like just feathers.
1: We get a lot of chipmunk tails.
3: I get a lot of fur piles in various places.
2: He eats them?
3: The fur's still there. Right, maybe. But.
2: Shadow plays with him.
3: Yeah.
2: I'm
3: sure he plays with him too, but no, he'll eat him. He definitely will eat him.
2: Oh, but Shadow doesn't have teeth.
1: Oh, one of my favorite things to do.
3: Yeah, he'll eat him and just leave the stomach or whatever.
1: Herman likes to sit and hunt underneath like the landscaping, the big bushes in front of our house, but there's a bird feeder there because it keeps the carpenter bees away. Right? It's like the little old lady who swallowed a fly.
3: Yeah.
1: So Herman. We'll get down and he's all hunty and ready to go. And I do it just to make the kids laugh, but I bet Herman hates me for it. I'll walk up right as you know how they start to dig their back claws in. And I'll walk up and go, hey, Herman, what are you hunting for? I'd love to see it. And all the birds fly out and he turns around and yells at me the way cats do. And then I laugh like I'm a dumb teenager.
3: Yeah.
2: My mom hates our family cat back home. His name's Tapper because he's so stealthy and they have bird feeders everywhere. My mom's a birder just like you are, Freebeer, loves them. And she will not let that cat out during the day because he kills birds. And my brother, who's like a huge bird lover, is like, yeah, please don't do that. It's a huge problem. I'm so glad Shadow has only ever once gotten a bird. And it's a blue jay. And they're kind of buttholes, aren't they?
1: I mean, blue jays are buttholes. Candy, yeah.
2: But, yeah. But it was just the one. And I think it hit my window first.
3: I mean, maybe.
2: There's no way she got a bird on her own.
1: You don't think so?
2: I don't know, probably. I just don't want to think about it.
1: She looks pretty feisty.
3: I don't know. Yeah,
1: I can't believe she's 15.
2: I know. I got her in 2012, and she's like one or two when I got her.
1: That's amazing. All right, around the room. Next. I think some kids that came to my door didn't know how to use a basic thing. That's next. It is the Free Beer and Hot Wing Show.
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1: Carter joins us. Hi, Carter. What's the nickname you got but don't want?
2: Everybody at work calls me Dahmer, like Jeffrey Dahmer.
1: I figured.
2: Yeah.
3: Yeah, yeah, you sound like it.
1: What?
2: Hey, so I'm definitely not gay. I don't eat people, but I do have glasses, and I am a little weird.
1: Okay.
2: Carter, I
1: like the appraisal.
3: Okay.
1: Do you stand in the corner?
2: Standing there.
1: Okay.
2: My hands were behind my back. I got some glasses.
1: So basically,
2: you look like Jeffrey Dahmer, motherfucker.

0: 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We're in the O'Reilly Auto Parts Studios. Later this hour, the Free Beer and Hot Wings reporting, including a dinosaur theft. And the least exciting fire-up speech of all time is what some people are calling it. Name that blank next hour, and in the middle, dumber than the show trivia. I'm Free Beer, one of the hosts, and would you like to hear one of the weirdest Facebook posts I've ever seen on my feed?
1: Of course.
2: Yeah.
0: I don't know. It's weird. It is. It's weird. You know those Facebook friends where you meet somebody one time and you don't know if you'll ever see them again, but you get a Facebook friend request. You're like, yeah, sure. They were cool.
3: Yeah.
0: And then it ends up being like 6 or 7 years later.

0: computer and you're like, I don't really know anything about this person.
1: Mm-hmm.
0: In fact, when I first saw it, I thought, I didn't know they were still on here. You know, I guess I have to do one of those cut and paste that says, only show me my friends. This worked 10 times out of 10.
2: I do not give Mark Zuckerberg the right to post my face.
1: Okay.
0: The post is this. Now, again, this is someone that used to work at one of the radio stations that we went to. That's how I know this person.
1: Okay.
0: So, right. Y'all, I don't think you'll remember them.
1: Probably not.
0: It's been at least a decade. So, again, we met them at a live morning show. They probably hung out. We obviously enjoyed our time together. But I don't know if this is normal.
1: Okay.
0: Hi. I just got into a new relationship. I haven't been with anyone in a couple of years, as you know. So sharing this is a pretty big deal, especially since you all know me as the guy who's terrified of commitment. At that point, I thought, okay, I didn't know that, but sure. I'm sure that goes at friends, family, stuff like that. Well, it turns out my girlfriend's dad is dating a new woman, and I used to date her back in the day.
3: Ooh.
0: How do I tell all of you that I am officially Eskimo brothers with my girlfriend's dad?
4: Oh, I think you just did.
0: That's the main response. Also, a couple people said, I think what you said is kind of low-key racist, which I hadn't thought about, but probably is.
1: I mean, maybe. Common terminology, but over the years.
0: And then, like, their previous post was like, you know, looking forward to soccer season. You know, stuff like that.
3: Oh, I'd keep that person around for sure.
0: Oh, I know.
1: Yeah.
0: That's the point, least. Yeah.
1: Yeah.
3: Wow.
0: Yeah.
1: Yeah. I probably.
0: You talk politics, too. Hidden. Yeah.
4: I want to know who
0: you
4: this
0: You give
4: is.
0: Me Jerry Springer stuff like this, staying all day.
3: Mm-hmm.
0: My wife has someone like that on her feed. And I don't get a lot of them because it's her feed, not mine. But my favorite one was this person that she used to know was convinced that the world was going to end. One of those things.
3: Awesome.
0: Saying, prepare. God is coming to take all of his people home and the sinners will be left behind. And it was filled with fire and brimstone and, you know, demons feasting on our bones.
1: Yeah.
0: It was a long paragraph.
1: Mm-hmm.
0: And the day was coming. It was like 6 days from then. And her brother posted the first comment and it said, have you RSVP'd for our cousin's wedding? Because it's a week after that.
3: Damn.
0: It's such a great
1: That's like a great, funny, subtle, but not subtle.
0: But you also don't, like, maybe they're serious. Yeah. Maybe they also believe it's ending, but I don't think so.
1: My God.
0: Yeah. Facebook. There's just a story how, like, the number of people who post Facebook status updates has gone down by, like, 90% over the last few years. Because everybody has said, social media is no fun anymore. It's all, we all know, it's all politics or whatever. And it's those that make me think, we need to get back to that.
4: Yeah, I read an article yesterday about how the current owners of Facebook, or of MySpace, it's just like, I think it's two brothers that bought it.
1: Okay.
4: And, you know, they have it like under the umbrella of whatever company they run. But they're making a concerted effort to bring it back because that is the time in social media that everybody looks back on fondly, where it was like, it wasn't these curated feeds that the algorithm wants you to see.
0: No,
4: it was literally your friends, only your friends. And it wasn't.
1: Wasn't Justin Timberlake part of that group where they were trying to bring it back or something a year or two ago?
4: I don't know if he still is or not.
0: My wife just sent me a screenshot.
4: What do we got?
0: It's the original post.
4: Is she still,
0: and I got part of it wrong. His reply was, did you RSVP to Audrey's wedding? I can't remember if it's before or after the rapture. So even a little more sarcastic than I remember.
1: Uh-huh. Mm. Yeah.
4: Oh, that's great.
1: Yeah, like, is there going to be an extra seat there? Yeah.
0: Love it.
4: Good morning, I'm Steve. I'm having a little bit of a tech issue. Remember when, before smartphones, when you just had like your little flip phone?
1: Yeah.
4: In some cases, like you actually had to set the time on it.
1: Yeah.
0: Oh, yeah.
1: It's like weird, wasn't it? How radios and cars used to be or whatever. Like you would have to physically do it. Now things just kind of change on their own, but yeah.
4: There's not a way to do that like with an iPhone, right? you turn it on and it syncs to whatever cloud or world clock or something.
1: Yeah. I mean,
4: like, there's no way to adjust the time.
0: Well, you could.
1: I don't know.
4: You can adjust time zones.
0: That's all I know of. Yes.
4: Right. So if you're going to a different time zone, you can tell it automatically update based on the time zone you're in,
0: or stay in your original time zone. Yeah.
4: But there's no reason that my clock should be a minute ahead of every other clock in the world, right?
1: Oh, you know, mine was doing. I don't know if that's part of an update or what, because I was. This came up like a week ago with Liam and I, and he's very literal about time or whatever. And I said, oh, he's like, it's 2:10. And he's like, it's 2:09. I go, dude, it's 2:10. And he held up his phone and it was at 2:09. And he's also got an iPhone, but it's a different model. And I go,
4: how did that happen?
1: I go, huh?
4: Because I've been noticing for like the last couple of weeks, I have a notification that goes off. I have it scheduled to go off at exactly 6 a.m. every day. It's one thing I have to remember to do here in the studio. So I just set a reminder for it. And for like the last month, I've been like, weird, it's going off, because normally it goes off as we're hitting the button to start the show.
0: I have the same thing,
4: and I thought
0: I have one that's set for 6, and it's been coming up after I'm talking.
4: Mine's been coming up like a minute before you start talking.
0: That's weird.
4: What the hell's going on?
1: Yeah, that's
0: same signal.
4: We're in a paradox.
1: That's weird. Like, I'm just looking at my like my computer. I know my computer is right because it's definitely in sync with the show time. Like, that hasn't changed, but
0: that's the one thing we never get wrong is showtime.
1: Yeah. Oh, we might start wrong, but my clock is right. But my clock on my phone is 17 seconds behind. And they're all Apple
4: stuff.
1: Yeah, you would think that they'd be all the same.
0: Steve, this
1: what
0: text.
1: What a conundrum.
0: You can manually adjust the time on iPhones. It's a great way to cheat to get Candy Crush lives. Take your word for it.
4: How do I do it?
1: So you,
4: all right.
1: So wait. So,
0: Hot Wings, you were wrong. Justin Timberlake brought sexy back, not Facebook posts.
1: That's a good one.
5: Whammy.
1: Man, burn.
0: Yep. Enjoy your fire.
1: Yeah.
0: There was a dinosaur theft, and John Harbaugh can't believe that he had to give a speech today. That's how it feels. That's on the way next. It is the Free Beer and Hot Wings Show.
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0: Now. 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
1: Yeah, yeah. 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
1: 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You know, sometimes there's a prank that's a pain in the butt, but it's fairly harmless and there's somebody that gets butthurt about it and it kind of ruins it.
2: Sure.
1: Even if you're like, I could see why they're pissed. This would certainly be one where you would go, I can see why they're pissed. But it seems like everybody's enjoying the case of the stolen Sinclair dinosaur.
2: Yeah.
1: If you haven't seen, if you don't know what that is, it's the concrete green dinosaur that's in front of some gas stations. Some people probably have only seen them in movies or in pop culture, but there's Sinclair stations sprinkled throughout the country, I believe.
2: Yeah.
4: Charlie Kleps here in Gardner, and no matter how hard I try, there's nothing I could do to move this Sinclair dinosaur. For one, its feet are bolted into the ground, and for two, it weighs close to 300 pounds. But that didn't stop a group of individuals from doing just that on Sunday evening.
5: Yellowstone National Park, a place known for its scenery and wildlife.
2: I just was shocked.
5: But on Monday, there was a new surprising species roaming Yankee Jim Canyon.
6: Awesome. It was funny to think that our dinosaur was sitting up in the canyon up there.
1: Now, when they say up in, I mean, it's on the side of a cliff. It is mounted at an angle. They had to drill it in, as they'll say. Like, it's placed in a way that if you're going down the valley, you'd be like, what the hell is that? That's a real dinosaur. Oh, no, it's a concrete dinosaur.
5: There, a prehistoric friend that had miraculously traveled from this nearby Sinclair parking lot.
6: I found it funny.
5: There were no cameras to capture the heist of the dino.
7: Sounds pretty planned out. Missed the cameras, bolted back down. Grand theft dino.
5: How and why he was taken here remains unknown, but the captors were good.
1: It's perfect.
2: Yeah, it's amazing.
3: He's just looking down at the river.
5: To their hostage.
6: They literally had to unbolt it from a cement pad out here, and they rebolted it upon him on the cliff.
5: Alas, his opportunity to enjoy this view was short-lived. The lost dino was recaptured on Monday when employees teamed up to bring it back to the property.
6: We're trying to figure out who did it. It's got to be someone
8: Come
6: local
8: on.
6: Through.
8: You're telling me in a day of cameras being everywhere and you're in a national park or nearby enough to have this super busy gas station,
1: right?
8: There are no cameras.
1: This gas station is gigantic. Yeah.
8: There's no cameras that caught that.
1: Seems weird, right?
8: Yeah, yeah. They did this.
1: Also,
8: did
1: you think they did it as as a PR? Because if they did, brilliant.
8: Yeah.
3: Yeah, because also, would you want to advertise that your gas station has no cameras?
1: Doesn't seem like it.
3: No security system at all?
1: No.
6: Local through here.
5: Management tells MTN they're not filing a police report. Besides, this dino escape would just be one of many.
7: It's kind of a Montana thing by now.
5: Back in October, this Sinclair dinosaur was brought to the M overlooking Bozeman. And in 2022, in Billings, another was stolen and eventually destroyed.
1: Okay, that's different. Oh, that one was bashed to pieces.
2: Yeah, that one, maybe it wasn't the intention. Maybe they just
1: dropped it.
2: Yeah, maybe they screwed it up.
8: Yeah, because I do love that they keep taking it to really scenic places. That's awesome.
1: It's pretty great.
8: That's
1: really
8: awesome.
7: As long as they come back safe, I think it's a fun little tradition.
5: So far, that's the case in this capture. The doers of this prank remain a mystery.
6: We keep asking that.
8: Looking around on we go back to the front patio of the gas station. I actually don't see any cameras out there.
1: Right?
2: There might not be. I'm shocked at how many places don't have cameras. It's like when there's a massive theft at a car dealership or something, and it turns out they don't have cameras on the lot. You go, how is that possible?
3: Or there's one grainy security camera like 300 yards away.
1: Aren't there a lot of gas pumps now that have the camera sort of like ATMs? So they get your face in case you drive off.
2: Yeah, I think so.
1: I mean, obviously not here.
6: We keep asking, you guys did that, didn't you? And they're not, no one's confessed yet.
5: And confessions may come later or not at all. Either way, a dino heist gets a laugh every time.
7: I mean, I think it's all in good fun. I don't think the people mean to cause any harm.
5: In Gardner, Charlie Kleps, MTN News.
9: It is curious that someone could do it. Like you said, no cameras. Mm-hmm. They said it weighs, what, 300 pounds?
2: 300 pounds.
9: So it's going to take several
2: people. But that's not that hard if you have four people. I mean, that's
9: right. And a trailer.
2: 100 pounds
9: apiece, or a pickup. Well, you don't just, it's not like you can jump out and flip it in the back and get back in and be gone. It's going to take a second. Plus unscrewing it and everything else.
8: And did they get into the national park or was it just nearby, like overlooking into the park? Because also to get into the park, you have to go through a park ranger.
9: Right.
8: And you, that's definitely got cameras.
9: Did you have a dinosaur in the back of your truck?
3: No. No. Yeah. Definitely not a dinosaur.
8: Definitely not. To see here.
2: Yeah, I love that. I love that. In my hometown, people used to steal the big boy all the time. When those were all over the place and he was bolted down. He's like 6 feet tall, holding a hamburger over his head. And 1 year as a senior prank, it was like probably 5 years before I graduated. I was like eighth grade or something like that. But somebody put it on the roof of the school, which was awesome.
8: So good.
2: So great. Yeah. Our school is only one story. Mm-hmm. So it was pretty easy for people to get up on it.
9: So pretty relatively harmless.
2: It was. I mean, it totally was. They got it back. And but I think that got stolen 3 or 4 times. And would end up places.
9: Howings, when you were in marching band, did the band director ever give like a fire up speech before a parade or anything?
2: No, not really. I mean, we were all reasonably enthusiastic to be there, except for the Rochester Christmas parade, which was 2 below 0 one year, and that was a bad time.
9: It doesn't really fit the culture of marching band. Like you don't need to get
2: fired up for it.
9: Yeah.
2: Like, you know.
9: Steve, what about you when you're playing street hockey?
3: Oh, yeah.
9: You ever have a busybody from the neighborhood who's like, guys, we gotta come together.
3: No, I did have a coach that could get really fired up once.
9: You did?
3: Like 1 year, but he was
9: in street hockey?
3: Yeah. He was really lovable.
9: Wait, you had coaches in street hockey?
3: I played in a street hockey league.
9: Oh.
3: Oh. Yeah.
2: I didn't know you were so organized.
3: Yeah.
9: I always envisioned like Wayne's World.
2: Yeah,
9: game on.
3: I played plenty of that.
9: Okay.
3: But yeah, as I got older, there was a league. It wasn't in our town, but it was like the neighboring town. Oh, it was right next to a waste management plant.
9: So not great.
3: It just stunk like poop every time you were there.
9: Now, Kelly, you played volleyball in high school. Did you play volleyball, basketball a little? Tennis. You played baseball, tennis?
8: Volleyball, tennis, and then marching band for 2 and 2, 3 years up until like the end of my junior year.
9: Mm. Which sport gave you the most fire up speeches?
8: Volleyball for sure.
9: Makes sense.
8: It was the most aggressive.
9: That makes sense. I never had a real rah-rah. I had a coach that was like enthusiastic but I never had anyone who gave like a speech that was like, you know, that you put up there with the coach in Miracle, for example, you know, Herb Brooks.
3: To your effing grades.
9: That's a high bar. I did have one time where we came out and we laid an egg in the first half and the JV coach came in and we loved this guy. Fantastic coach. Everybody's favorite. And he was so disappointed in our performance in the first half. And he said, you guys can come back. We're down like 25. You guys can come back. You could work hard. You could get some defensive stops. You could make shots. You can give that extra effort. You could get that team on their heels. You could do it. But I know you won't.
3: Oh my God.
9: If we didn't have to wait for the varsity game, I'd start the bus and we'd leave now. And then he walked out and left. And did it work? No, we lost by 50. We were all like, oh my God, he knows we're losers.
2: He dejected you so bad.
9: I think obviously he was trying to get us to be like, well, they need a villain. Let's let me be the villain. Yeah. But we were like, no, we respect you and you're right. Well, this is, I don't know if you need a fire up speech. In the NFL, I don't know if the first day you speak to your team at training camp is going to determine anything, really. John Harbaugh is a Super Bowl winning coach who had a hell of a run with the Baltimore Ravens, and he's considered a great coach. He's taken over for the New York Giants, but a lot of people turned on him immediately after they saw this open at Giants training camp.
10: Welcome, man. Good to see everybody here. You excited?
11: Yes, sir.
10: A little nervous?
11: Nope.
10: Huh? A little nervous? A little nervous, man. I'm nervous, excited, nervous, you know? Nervous like you're full of game almost, Mason. Get this thing kick off. We're standing up here in front of the New York Giants. The New York Giants. It's the New York Giants sitting in this room. The New York Giants. Wow.
3: I feel like the way that he was saying that, he was expecting like the swelling to be like, yeah,
2: people be like, yeah, we are the
9: Giants.
2: We're one of the NFL's banner franchises. Yeah, we've had proud moments, and we're about... He got nothing.
9: Nothing.
2: He didn't. Yeah, they are just lame. These guys are duds.
11: Wow. It's an honor. It's an honor to stand in front of this room right now. And I know those coaches, I can feel the same way, right, coaches?
12: Sergio.
11: It's an honor.
2: Yeah.
11: We've been working, haven't we? We've been working early, we've been late, getting ready for today. Today. Sitting in this chair, in this seat, getting to work. Getting started, our beginning, because this is where it all begins, together.
2: Is it 7 o'clock in the morning or something? What's up with this sleepy team?
9: What? I'm not sure about their react. I think it's incredibly awkward. It gives me the feeling of the kid who forgot they had to give a speech in speech class today.
2: Yeah.
9: And then they get up there and they're like, speeches. Mm-hmm. Giving speeches.
3: You know what I mean?
9: Yeah. Right? Well, you give a speech like this once a semester. You don't. You're not saying
3: how much
9: anything.
3: Time do I got left?
9: Yeah. It felt like that. Yeah. Like yeah. You've worked hard.
3: Football.
2: The Giants, a team.
9: You guys
2: in New York.
9: Remember when the Giants were good? You were 5. Now you're 25. I have a brother who won a college game. He likes
3: football.
9: Milk. You remember? We beat the Giants once in the Super Bowl.
3: You got the X's. You got the O's. The Giants.
2: They're going to win 4 games.
9: Their over under is 7.5 for the year. And immediately all the responses on comments was like, take the under. They'll never win.
2: Yeah. I mean, it wasn't the greatest rah-rah speech, but also those guys were giving him nothing.
9: You'd think it almost felt like he had coached college his whole life, and maybe he came in, decided to do college rah-rah for a bunch of grown-ass men who were like, oh, we don't need this.
2: Yeah.
9: But you've seen plenty of other people give those rah-rah speeches to NFL players, and they lose their mind.
2: Yeah.
9: Dumber Than the Show trivia is on the way next. It's a special round. Maitland was supposed to play today, but she can't be here today. And so, I have the questions. We made you the offer. Whoever gets to play can choose Hot Wings for his $2,000 prize, Kelly for her $100 prize, or Steve for her $100 prize.
3: I'm a he.
9: His? My apologies, not on That's purpose. Right. Or Kelly and Steve together, where they play as a team against you as an individual, for $200.
2: That's an exciting prospect.
9: Now, I expect someone to pick Hot Wings, but I'm not going to lie. The more we talk about it, I'm hoping somebody has you two play together.
8: Yeah.
9: That's a fun dynamic.
3: We should do this too. From time
2: I
3: to
2: like
3: time.
2: That.
3: We should. Incorporate the teammates.
9: I like it.
3: Team.
9: Maybe on short weeks, right? Where somebody might not get to play. So you'll get a chance to do that. We will do that next. We have a contestant. Thanks to the Free Beer and Hot Wings app. Now, thousands of places on the internet have a file, and it has your name on it. It has your home address. Has your cell number starting to get weird? Has your email address? That's not a surprise. There's more, though. There's, in that file, your medical conditions, your age, the things you've bought, the things you've thought about buying, how you vote, your kids' names, their information. Now, you can't read that file, but anyone with a credit card can buy it. 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People at Incogni showed us, in fact, how easy it was to get it. 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

0: 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Let's welcome the contestant. This is Dan of Lansing, listens on 94.9 MMQ. Hi, Dan. How are you?
1: I tell you what, when that music comes down the line, it gets real quick.
0: I believe that's the case. Because before that, it's just like any old phone call, right? You're on hold, waiting for whoever to come to the phone. And boom, you get that going. Dan says if you win, you put the money towards a 66 Mustang. Is this one you already have, or is that the dream car?
1: That is the dream car. Been my dream car since I was 15. So Hot Wings, give me your money.
2: I don't want to. I have an old car that needs work too.
0: So Dan, I think you've given us a lean as to who you're going to pick, but I need to lay out your options. You could play Hot Wings for $2,000. You could play Kelly for her jackpot, which she lost earlier this week, even though she got four. Hers is 100. Steve had the same thing happen. His is 100. Or you could play Kelly and Steve together, two against one, for $200. So, which daring jackpot will you take?
1: I'm fascinated by the tag team combo, but I've got to go with Hot Wings.
0: I don't blame you.
3: I thought you weren't boring.
4: Yeah.
3: Damn. I'm going to go for $2,000.
0: That idea is coming back, though. This is not over. That's going to happen.
4: How about all three of us for, $2,200?
1: Okay, deal.
2: No. No, because we probably wouldn't get any more right. It would just take us a lot longer. Yeah,
0: probably true. All right, Dan, you're taking on Hot Wings for $2,000. He was thrilled this week to hit that mile marker.
2: And I shut my brain off then.
0: You did.
2: I was like, I did it. I don't have to play until at least next week. And now here I am on the hot seat unexpectedly.
0: Yep. So Dan, Hot Wings is going to go in the hallway. You and him will have the same five questions from me. I'm the questioner. Whoever gets the most right wins. If there's a tie, low time wins. You get a maximum of 90 seconds. You can each pass on questions, and I will come back to them one time. After that, your answer is your answer. Dan, do you have any questions?
1: I do not.
0: Are you good at trivia?
1: This week I've won twice.
0: Okay. That's more than the show has won.
1: Yeah, well, I'm decent, I guess.
0: Or actually the same, but let's do this. Dan, I assume you have no questions, so your turn on Dumber Than the Show Trivia against Hot Wings for $2,000 begins in 3, 2, 1. What movie put Queen's 1976 hit Bohemian Rhapsody back in the charts in 1992?
1: Wayne's World.
0: How high is the crossbar on a football goalpost?
1: 10 feet.
0: What TV show takes place in the fictional city of Cape Side, Massachusetts?
1: Pass.
0: Which country has the most known animal species?
1: Sorry, which country?
0: Which country?
1: Australia.
0: What is the first species of animal to be sent to space?
1: Dog.
0: What TV show takes place in the fictional... Time. Dan, how'd you do?
1: I feel okay.
0: Feel okay?
1: I feel okay, yeah.
0: So, hopeful, not embarrassed, but not assured of victory. Fair to say?
1: I did not make a fool of myself, I don't think.
0: Okay. Dan, hold on. I don't think he made a fool of himself.
4: No.
0: Let's wave Hot Wings in. Hot Wings come in. Still rattled from the shock of having to play twice in a week. But ready to roll. $2,000 jackpot.
4: Hot Wings wearing a super wide tie today.
2: So it was appeared earlier, apparently.
0: Hot Wings, are you ready to play?
2: Yes.
0: You know how it is. Dan's on hold. Score recorded. Time recorded. And it's your turn. Dumber Than the Show Trivia against Dan for $2,000 begins in 3, 2, 1. What movie put Queen's 1976 hit Bohemian Rhapsody back on the charts in 1992?
2: Wayne's World.
0: How high is the crossbar on a football goalpost?
2: 10 feet.
0: What TV show takes place in the fictional city of Cape Side, Massachusetts?
2: Pass.
0: Which country has the most known animal species?
2: Which country?
0: Mm-hmm.
2: Madagascar.
0: What is the first species of animal to be sent to space?
2: Monkey.
0: What TV show takes place in the fictional city of Capeside, Massachusetts?
2: Gilmore Girls.
0: Time. How do you feel?
2: I might have gotten none. I don't know. I honestly don't know. I don't know how I did.
0: That's not confident.
2: No. Not at all.
0: Let us score this game. Dan, welcome back.
1: Thank you.
0: Still nervous?
1: Yeah.
0: Okay. I like that response. Yes! Get on with it, stupid. Is that what you were thinking? I don't blame you. What movie put Queen's 1976 hit Bohemian Rhapsody back on the charts in 1992? Having said Wayne's World. Dan said Wayne's World. Of course it is. You're both correct, 1-1. Playing for $2,000. Question two. How high is the crossbar on a football goalpost? Howings, you said 10 feet. Was that a guess?
2: It was a guess.
0: Dan, you said 10 feet. Was that a guess?
1: It was a guess, but I can see people dunk and struggle with it, so it's an educated guess.
0: You are both correct. It's 10 feet.
2: Yep. That's exactly same as my reasoning is as well.
0: Same as back at Hickory, Steve. 10 feet. Tied at 2. Question 3. What TV show takes place in the fictional city of Capeside, Massachusetts? Hot Wings passed and then said Gilmore Girls. Dan passed and then passed a second time. Kelly or Steve? Steve.
4: Dawson's Creek?
0: Dawson's Creek.
2: Oh, gosh. Would have been right. I wouldn't have gotten that if you gave me 1,000 guesses.
0: 2-2.
3: Thought it was Gilmore Girls, too.
0: Question 4. Which country has the most known animal species? I thought this was interesting. You both followed the exact same pattern on this. Almost. You both went, country? In almost the same timing, same tone, everything. And then you both thought for a second. Outwings, you said Madagascar.
2: Yeah.
0: Dan said Australia, so I can see you're both kind of in the same vein of thinking. The answer, Brazil. Because of the rainforest.
2: Oh, yeah.
0: I would have said Australia. Absolutely.
3: Yeah. I would have said Australia just based off its size alone.
0: 2-2. Final question. $2,000 on the line.
2: Mm.
0: What is the first species of animal to be sent into space?
2: It's one of two things.
0: I don't know if I'm right. Howling said monkey.
2: I did.
0: Dan said dog.
2: Yeah.
0: Those are the two you're thinking of, Howling?
2: Oh, yeah. 100%.
0: So you think one of you is going to win?
2: Absolutely. 100%.
0: It's true. One of you is going to win. But not on this question. The answer is fruit flies.
2: Oh, my gosh. Oh, my gosh.
0: Dan and Hot Wings.
2: I was certain it was monkey or dog, and I was make a decision fast. And I went with monkey.
1: Didn't the Russians... Even an animal. Come on.
4: Didn't the Russians send... yes. Like, one of them was in orbit, and then one of them... I don't know.
2: Yeah, I don't know, but...
0: All right. So, $2,000. Special engagement. Second time Hot Wings has played this week. Mm. They both get two, and we go to the clock, Steve.
4: Oh, I forgot to run the timer. No, I'm just kidding.
0: Okay, I know you waited just long enough. I'm like, this is terrible.
2: You never do that.
4: Oh, I do. I do from time to time. This is
0: and
4: not
0: then
4: one of
0: he
4: those
0: gives
4: times.
0: Me the sly signal of mic on, mic off, so yeah, he can get it off the audio.
2: Stretch it a little. Stretch it a little.
4: You guys were both relatively quick. 3 seconds, 3.5 seconds separate.
2: It's pretty quick.
4: The winner from the loser.
2: That's pretty close, yeah.
4: The winning time was 32.14 seconds. Losing time, 35.77 seconds. The winner today is Hot Wings.
2: I lost water weight waiting for you to say that.
0: Honestly, just from having been in the room, not seeing the times, I thought you lost. I definitely did. Dan!
1: Yep.
0: That's about as close as you can get to winning $2,000 on the radio without winning.
2: Oh, my God.
1: Congratulations, Hot Wings.
2: Thank you, Dan. That was a great game.
1: Mm-hmm.
2: That was a great game. And I hope, even without this money, you get your dream car. We all deserve to have our dream car.
1: Another note, Hot Wings this weekend, my car is going to roll over to 1, 2, 3, 4, 5, 6 miles.
2: Dude, that's awesome.
0: Oh, my God. We have to go to Best Of.
2: Dan, I was so upset 2 days ago. I thought I was going to see my odometer hit 33333, and I missed it. And I was so bummed. It. I know.
0: No wonder you two dorks had nearly the same answers for everything.
2: We're the same person.
4: Ooh, that's numbers. Right. Wait till your odometer says boobs.
2: Oh, I am.
0: Dan, Hot Wings, that was a great game. Dan, you're a great sport. Thanks for listening. Thanks for playing.
1: I have a picture of my odometer at boobs. I'll text it to you right
2: now. Okay, please do.
0: Hey, will you tell me if this sounds like a dial tone?
2: Yeah. He's my odometer buddy.
3: Odometer Dan.
2: Yeah.
0: When you hear it back on Monday, Hot Wings, you will hear how similar your rounds were.
4: Exactly. I want to overlay them and see if the timing was crazy. Exactly.
2: It's got to be pretty close given just the overall time.
0: Hot Wings goes to $2,100 and he'll be on questions on Monday. Name That Blank is next. Would you like to be one of the two people who get to play along with us? Callers, do it now. 1-800-947-3979. That is next. Back in a moment. It is the Free Beer and Hot Wings Show.
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1: How many Earths would fit into Jupiter? 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
2: Yes. Yeah.
3: Because I'm trying to think if you're being tricky and if it's like smaller than Earth.
4: If Jupiter is smaller than Earth?
3: I'm going to guess not based on that.
4: I think that's a very valid question.
3: You're such a dick.
2: I wonder if that's where people go to get more stupider.
5: 400.
4: Kelly. Oh,
6: I'm going to keep 25.
4: Howick, 10,000. Maitland.
3: Three.
4: It turns out 1,321 Earths can fit in Jupiter. Steve is the closest.
5: All right.
4: And gets the point.
5: So not three?

0: 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It's the Free Beer and Hot Wings Show. 1-800-947-3979. 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Free Beer, Hot Wings, Steve, Kelly. Maitland off today. Tommy behind the glass. And a reminder, $1,000 Minute of Mayhem later on this hour. Name that blank in a moment. Some follow-up. We just had a $2,000 round of Dumber Than the Show trivia where Hot Wings and Dan of Lansing tied at 2. And it went to time. Hot Wings ended up winning, by about 3 seconds. But the last question was, which species of animal was the first to be sent to outer space? Hot Wings said dog. And Dan said monkey, or vice versa. And everybody was sure it was one of those two. The answer was fruit flies.
1: Yep.
0: And immediately, we were flooded with texts saying, that is BS!
2: It ain't!
1: Yeah.
0: Fruit flies are not an animal.
1: They're insects.
2: You go, what do you think an insect is?
0: And then I enjoyed this one from the 701. That's a BS question. You know fruit flies aren't animals. And then as Hot Wings pointed out, 4 minutes later, holy effing S, fruit flies are in the animal kingdom.
1: Yeah, they did their own post-research. Yeah, everything's pretty much an animal, a vegetable, or a mineral. Like, I guess some people didn't take biology class.
0: I didn't. I mean,
1: like, I can see why. Like, I mean, when you think of animals, like, off the top of your head, you certainly think of things that are, like, fuzzy or whatever, but, or even lizards and stuff. But
3: what did you think they were?
1: Like, yeah, what class, what else would they fall into?
0: So what?
1: Anyway, they are animals. If it eats and poops, it's an animal.
0: I was going to say, you have a very specific scientific statement.
1: Yeah.
0: So a fish, animal.
1: Absolutely. Anything you can name. If it eats.
0: So yeah, in your face,
1: it poops. It's an animal.
0: By the way, getting a lot of shots of odometers that say boobs in 1, 2, 3, 4, 5, 6. So Hot Wings won, and he's getting to look at all of his favorite things.
1: I know. I love it, man.
3: Everything's coming up Hot Wings.
1: That's it. There's that subsection of us that are out there that just love number sequences on our odometers. We can't get enough of it.
0: On the way. $1,000 Minute of Mayhem. Right now, America's favorite radio game is voted by Radio Game Magazine, now an online quarterly presentation.

0: Name that blank.
1: Name that blank.
0: We have two contestants. David of Grand Rapids. Hello, David.
2: Hello, guys.
0: And Mitchum of New York. Hello, Mitchum.
3: Hey, what's going on?
0: How's it going?
3: Great.
0: All right. Mitchum and
3: beautiful
0: David.
3: Beautiful out today.
0: It is. Hopefully everywhere. Mitchum and David, you guys will be playing Name That Blank, along with Hot Wings and Kelly and Steve and Tommy. Now, Hot Wings, Kelly, Steve, and Tommy will only buzz in with hopes that they could answer if neither of you can. So buzz in with your name when you think you know the answer. Maitland made this list for us before she took off for Bachelorette Town. And she has created a bunch of blanks for you to name and then has audio clues that Steve will play that will help you.
1: Name that blank.
0: Name that blank. David, are you ready?
2: Yes, sir.
0: Mitchum, are you ready?
3: Mitchum. Yes. Well,
4: perfect. You are.
0: Room, test your buzzers.
4: Steve, how are
0: you? Great job.
2: David.
0: Great job to you all.
4: You're so good.
0: These guys are on the money.
4: Yeah.
0: All right, here we go. Question number one. Name that blank. Name the transportation.
5: Hey, buddy. How you doing?
6: I'm good. I'm so much more relaxed. Thank you, Helen. I just feel like I'm excited and I feel relaxed.
0: David.
2: Airplane.
0: Correct.
7: Oh, Bridesmaids.
0: Bridesmaids.
7: Yeah.
4: I'm like, what?
0: The now infamous plane scene in Bridesmaids actually almost didn't happen. The bachelor party scenes were set to take place in Vegas. But not long before that movie came out, The Hangover had been a huge hit set entirely in Vegas.
4: Oh.
0: Or nearly entirely.
4: Yeah.
0: Prior to shooting, director Paul Feig suggested that the scene only take place on the plane. Co-writers Kristen Wiig and Annie Mamolo collaborated over the phone across a single afternoon to write the entire airplane meltdown. The change-up and heavy improvisation made the scene as iconic then as it is today. David has one. Nobody else has scored because we've only done one. Number two, name the snack.
8: Whenever I get hungry, my brain goes on the blink. And all that I can think about is you stopping. Yeah, I think about the kids. Don't go
2: Mitchum.
8: Sweet.
0: Mitchum.
2: Pop-Tarts?
0: Incorrect.
8: And the cream in the middle. Ooh, what a treat.
2: Yeah, I've got nothing.
0: Here.
8: Creamy delight.
0: Hummings. Kelly, Steve, Tommy.
7: Kelly.
0: Yahoo! Kelly.
7: Fruit by the foot.
0: Nope.
4: Hot Wings.
9: Skittles.
0: Tommy, no. Hot Wings.
4: Twinkies.
0: Correct.
7: Oh, wow.
9: Oh, wow. Okay.
4: I was just trying to think of something in the middle.
0: In 1930, Continental baking manager James Dewar turned idle strawberry shortcake equipment into snack time history. With the Great Depression squeezing budgets, that is, the 33-year-old created a two-for-a-nickel treat by filling a small sponge cake with banana cream. Because bananas were available year-round, the once unused machinery suddenly had a full-time job and the snack became a hit. Eventually, wartime banana shortages made the original filling no longer feasible. Thus, the vanilla version was born. Number three, name the bride.
10: Did someone call for the long arm of the law?
2: David.
0: David.
2: Monica.
0: No.
10: I should warn you. I have a concealed weapon.
2: Mitchum.
0: Mitchum.
2: Rachel?
0: No.
4: Hot Wings.
0: Hot Wings.
4: Phoebe?
0: Yes.
4: I didn't even know what that was from, but I'm like, well, I'm going to follow this sequence.
0: Context clues. Danny DeVito, as you heard there, appeared on the Friends episode, the one where the stripper cries. After landing the part as Officer Goodbody, because Jennifer Aniston was his neighbor and personally asked him to do it. DeVito made up his own dance moves on the spot, and his performance earned him a Primetime Emmy nomination in 2004 for Outstanding Guest Actor in a Comedy Series. Number four, so far, David won, Hot Wings won, Hot Wings 2, actually. Number four, name the ride.
4: Steve, Hot Wings.
7: Oh, Kelly, dang it.
9: Oh,
0: David or Mitchum?
2: I know it's Pumpkins in 1979. I don't know the ride.
0: Okay. Who was in first?
4: Steve.
0: Steve.
4: Roller coaster.
0: Steve is correct. Roller coaster from the famous video where they took the sound of that song and showed a car, the front car of a roller coaster cresting the hill and going down, making it seem as though Billy Corgan was having a joy of his life. Who said, I said car?
3: me.
4: Yeah, but it's a roller. It's roller coaster, though.
0: Yeah, and you didn't buzz in. Have you seen a game show? Are you like in the audience of Price is Right yelling, "I said a dollar," and Bob Barker's like,
3: "Roller coaster car in one, Bob."
0: Bob Barker's like, "Price is wrong, bitch," and then punch you in the nose.
3: Darn.
0: Well, darn. I like your enthusiasm. Smashing Pumpkins and their first gig was on July 9th, 1988 at a Polish bar called Chicago 21. The lineup consisted of Billy Corgan on bass, James Iha on guitar, and a drum machine. Corgan only moved to guitar after bassist D'Arcy Wretzky joined the band. They obviously found success and even made it to play themselves in an episode of The Simpsons called Homer Palooza. Later, they even had the voice of SpongeBob Tom Kenny and his co-star wife Jim Talley in the music video for Tonight Tonight. Number five, name the founding father.
1: Who here is a history buff?
4: Steve.
9: Tommy.
1: Who's Mitchum. A fan David. Of buff?
0: Mitchum.
2: Trey Roosevelt?
4: Did I say Trey Roosevelt? You're about 150 years late on this one, I think.
0: Are you AI? Because you're just off a skosh. Like, if you were a picture, you'd have an extra hand. No, it's not Trey Roosevelt. Nor Brock Clinton.
2: Garfield.
0: Who said that?
11: The cat.
4: Odie.
0: Oh. David?
2: Yes, sir. Ben Franklin.
0: Yeah. That is correct. David gets the point.
11: Good scene.
4: It's a great scene.
1: A history buff? Who's a fan of buff naked? Without further ado, the one, the only, the sexy Mr.
0: That's right. Good he thought afternoon. He was getting a stripper, but he got a Ben Franklin cosplayer.
1: Fine gentlewomen of Dunder Mifflin. Mr.
0: The founding father's bachelorette party has been a viral social media trend in recent years, where the bride and her friends dress in colonial military uniforms, powdered wigs, and tri-corner hats. The theme plays on clever puns like Last Declaration of Independence and Last Night of Independence. Groups celebrating with this theme are often seen performing karaoke hits like Party in the USA in full historical gear.
11: That's what Maitland's doing this weekend.
0: Yes.
9: That's what my roommates did.
0: Yeah. Like really?
9: Ago. Yeah, 2 weeks ago. Mm-hmm.
0: My feed is so different than some of yours.
4: Yeah.
0: That's what TikTok is so fun. All right, David has two. Hobbings has two. Steve has one. Mitchum is having the time of his life.
2: Yeah.
0: Number six, name the common theme. And the girls say, save a
2: horse, ride a cowboy. Mitchum.
0: Mitchum.
2: Drinking.
0: Nope.
4: Steve.
2: David.
0: David.
2: Riding a horse?
0: We'll take it. Horses and ponies.
4: Yeah.
2: All right. We'll take it.
0: Save a Horse, Ride a Cowboy by Big and Rich. 5,000 Candles in the Wind by Mouse Rat from the show Parks and Rec over Little Sebastian. I just saw that episode. And Pony by Ginuwine. Ginuwine's 1996 Pony became a bachelorette party staple. Maitland's gone today for a bachelorette party, in case you weren't sure.
4: Yeah.
0: Largely because of its slow burn, heavy bass groove. Campy, hypersexual lyrics. But also a massive pop culture resurgence led by the 2012 stripper comedy Magic Mike. May have something to do with it. In the film, actor Channing Tatum dances and strips to Pony in a breakout sequence, forever linking the track to theatrical fun male review stripping.
4: That's how I think of it.
0: All right. I'll give you two bonus ones in the next segment. Mitchum and David, you both did great. Some had more points than others. Well, I know. I'm being nice.
4: I'm really enjoying you two.
3: I picked the wrong day to call, apparently.
0: You each get lucky idiot accounts to Free Beer and Hot Wings, and we appreciate both of you. Thank y'all.
4: You picked exactly the right day to call.
0: That's great. I didn't. Somewhat despondent. Fun group. We had great callers this week.
4: we definitely have.
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4: Okay.
0: And more than the $1,000 Minute of Mayhem, all coming up. It is the Free Beer and Hot Wings Show. 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

0: Do you think you have the most novelty clothes of anyone on the show?
1: Yeah, it's me. 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
2: You got a t-shirt that just says nuts.
3: 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You do have the most novelty clothes.
4: Yeah, wait, don't you have one that has something about sex on it, too? Like, who has two thumbs and has sex a lot or something?
0: And then it's two thumbs pointing to someone else.
4: Yeah, pointing towards the right.
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1: 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Maybe some loves or thumbs down. Whatever you do, I don't care. At FBHW Show on TikTok, Instagram, and Twitter. Hot Wings, Kelly, Steve.
4: Yes.
1: Tommy as well. Mm-hmm. We have two leftovers on Name That Blank as Maitland prescribed for today. Would you like to hear them?
0: Yes.
1: And play along?
3: Yes, please.
1: All right. They're not going to take, neither of them will take you very long. Okay?
3: All right.
1: Number seven, name the truant.
6: What is so dangerous about a character like is he gives good kids bad ideas.
7: Uh-huh.
6: Last thing I need at this point in my career is 1,500 disciples running around these halls. He jeopardizes my ability to effectively govern this student body.
3: Steve. Hot Wings.
1: Steve.
0: Ferris Bueller.
1: Correct.
4: Oh, oh man.
3: You just got me.
7: Well, makes you look like an ass is what he does, Ed.
6: Thank you, Grace. I think you're wrong.
7: Oh, well, he's very popular, Ed. The sportos and motorheads, geeks, sluts, bloods, wastoids, dweebies, dickheads. They all adore him. They think he's a righteous dude.
0: A righteous dude.
1: In the Ferris Bueller Day Off scene where Grace tells Rooney he's a righteous dude, the one you just heard, that line was not in the original script. Edie McClurg, the actor there playing Grace, ad-libbed it in her best Chicago accent, and everybody knew it needed to stay in the cut.
4: Dweebies.
1: I forgot about her. That's funny. That slang, it'd be funny to like watch that with, you know, like with kids that are old enough to watch it, and they're like, what are these words?
7: The sportos and motorheads, geeks, sluts, bloods, wastoids, dweebies, dickheads.
1: It'd be
7: they
1: like
7: all adore it.
1: Hearing people talk about greasers and everything else when we were young. Like,
7: they think he's a righteous dude.
3: That's one of those movies I haven't watched with my kids yet, but I'm curious to see if they would enjoy it.
1: Me too.
3: Because I think they would. I think Ferris Bueller in of himself, I think, is a fun character, but they might think it's just the dumbest. Well, I don't know.
1: A lot of Gen Z who has seen that movie on the internet, it's like, Ferris Bueller's the enemy in this movie. He's horrible.
3: Well, kind of, but...
1: Like, they don't see the humor. They just see him as, God, he's a terrible friend, which I kind of understand that perspective. Yeah.
3: He's definitely a terrible friend to Cameron. I mean, there's no doubt. But...
1: All right, one more. Name the body of water.
8: To a bus, toilet is full. Let's grab the chain and pull.
0: The Chicago River.
1: Yes, and this is the Dave Matthews Band song about their incident when they dumped their load from the tour bus on the people on the architecture tour.
3: Yeah.
8: To a bus,

0: didn't it cut off?
1: That's yeah.
0: Oh, it doesn't have the splatter. On August 8th, 2004, the Dave Matthews Band tour bus dumped about 800 pounds of human waste into the Chicago River.
2: That's so much.
0: That landed almost 100% on a sightseeing boat that was passing under the graded bridge as it dumped. The band's bus driver pled guilty to the dumping in April 2005, and as part of a legal settlement, the band paid $200,000 to environmental protection projects and donated $100,000 to river protection groups.
2: They should have donated money for ponchos.
0: In August of 2014,
1: or poochos.
0: The Chicago Sun-Times reports that the driver on a radio show called Free Beer and Hot Wings said that he never actually was the one who was guilty and that he was the fall guy for the band.
2: He did.
1: It was like Stefan something.
0: Never forget, the Chicago Sun-Times had to cite the Free Beer and Hot Wings show.
2: That was
0: the death of journalism.
2: What a day.
1: Weren't we in Chicago when that came out? We were at radio camp.
0: We were.
2: Atlanta.
0: Yeah. Yeah. We were. Yep. It was remarkable.
1: I just remember a flurry of texts from you guys saying, can you get that audio and send it to the Chicago Sun-Times? What?
2: Okay.
0: That was hilarious. My goodness. What a time that was.
1: Boobos.
0: The anniversary will be August 8th, which inevitably means that on August 9th, we'll have been reminded by about a dozen listeners saying you missed the anniversary again, and then we'll play that song.
1: What was the original year? What
0: 2004,
2: you said.
1: 2004.
0: Yep. And then he was convicted in April of 05.
1: So the big 22-year anniversary.
2: That's nuts. That's nuts that it's been that long.
0: It's pretty great. All right. What percentage of Americans say they have broken up with someone because of their sleep habits?
3: 30%.
2: I go fairly low. Let's say 15.
0: Steve?
1: Right in the middle. 25.
0: Tommy?
4: 27.
0: 23%. That seems really high.
2: That does seem high. I mean, some people are not pleasant to sleep next to, but
0: 44% of those that said yes, 44% said this was the sleep problem that made them break up.
1: Snoring.
0: Of course. Yep. Absolutely.
3: Snoring is the worst.
0: What's the second worst?
2: Fidgety.
4: Kicking.
0: Tossing and turning.
2: Yeah.
0: Kind of falls under that category. Third?
3: Different sleep times, like going to bed later.
0: Ooh, that's it. That is, no, not on it.
3: Oh, wow.
0: Third?
4: Sweating.
0: Nope. Stealing covers.
4: Oh.
2: That boy, that is a dumb reason to break up. I mean, like, the fidgety, the snoring, I get that. But stealing covers, like, you can find a way around that. If I loved somebody, but they were a cover star, I'd be like, why don't you sleep in this sleeping bag, and then I'll have these covers.
0: How would that go?
2: I don't know. Or I would. I'd be like, you know what? I think I'm just going to get my own covers that you can't take off of me.
0: Fourth most was people. It was people who were with someone where one person wanted to watch TV and leave it on while they fell asleep, while the other person wanted to go to sleep.
2: Mm-hmm.
0: That's a pretty common thing. People that need to fall asleep with the TV.
2: Yeah. Yeah. That's annoying.
0: That would be a problem. I'd get used to it, but whatever.
2: Yeah.
0: People, 18% said they broke up with someone because their annoying sleep habit was they got up at night to use the bathroom. What are they supposed to do? Get a bedpan? Get a kidney infection? Poop their pants?
2: I guess it depends on how often they get up. If they're like a four times a night person and they can't do it subtly, then I could see where that would be a problem.
0: The sixth most common cause of people breaking up with someone because of bad sleep habits and annoying things was eating in bed. Boy, that would have to happen a lot to be a breakupable thing.
2: Yeah, you have to be the kind of hot that somebody says, I wouldn't kick her out of bed for eating crackers.
0: Yes, a phrase that has probably died with the greatest generation. till now. listening to music in bed, sleep talking, and sleep walking. Boy, the sleep talking, that'd be real bad.
2: Yeah.
0: The ones that are like medical conditions feel a little bit of a bummer.
2: I mean, it does, but if somebody's like, you know, if somebody is into sleep murder, like, I don't want to be with that person.
1: Yeah, that would be
2: disappointing. Wouldn't that be upsetting?
0: Yeah. 17% of those who said that they ended the relationship because of sleep said that was the only or the primary factor that all of this, like, if that's the only reason, like, if, you know, you're in love with someone, maybe you're thinking about, you know, maybe they'll ask me to marry them, or maybe you're going to ask them. And then they break up with you out of the blue, and you're like, I don't get it. I thought everything was great. You sleep stupid.
1: Yeah, what? These have to be like further down the list of reasons that you're breaking up with somebody.
3: Man, I dated
0: 17% of the people, though. That was the only reason. Yeah.
3: I dated somebody who roared. He snored so loud. Really? I called it roaring. He snored so loud. And when I started working in radio, that's when the relationship was over. I was like, I can't keep doing this, because you'd wake up every time they snored, and then you got to move them, and he wouldn't do like a sleep test. It was so bad.
0: If they won't try, that makes sense.
3: Yeah, they didn't want to sleep with any sort of machine. And then they were like, well, you need to put earplugs in. And earplugs, I would try that, and he could snore through them. I'd have to wear like the waxy ones that form into your ear.
0: Wow.
3: And even then, like, his snoring was so bad, I kid you not, he could like vibrate his pillow. It was awful. It was so awful.
0: My dad snored growing up, and I could hear him in our bedroom when I shared with my brother. And that would wake you up sometimes, and you'd have to, we would, from our room across the hall, we'd do this. Like the clapper, and he'd stop for a while, and then you could fall asleep.
2: Yeah.
0: And so I thought, when we were traveling and we used to share rooms, when it was four of us going, and we had a coworker who would whine and cry about Joe's snoring.
2: Mm-hmm.
0: Like, I can't do it. And so I said, all right, I'll do it, because it can't be worse than listening to you complain. It was. It was terrible. Louder than any. I slept in the bathtub one night. I thought people only did that in movies, but I was so desperate to get away. And that was the last trip we shared rooms.
2: Yeah,
0: because after that we came back and
2: we had to start throwing.
0: Like, I didn't like that roommate situation either.
2: Yeah, we had to start throwing things at him.
0: Yeah.
3: When I had girlfriends come to town for my birthday a couple years ago, and one of them is allergic to cats, but she really wanted all of us to stay together, and we got a hotel downtown. It's a fantastic little hotel. And it was two of my friends and me, and there's two queen beds in there, so we were like, well, we'll just share beds each night. Who cares? They would snore in like patterns with each other. So one would snore and then breathe out. And then the next one would snore while the other one was breathing out.
0: Oh.
3: And they were here. It was like a Wednesday to Monday. So they did a really long weekend. And I think by Saturday, I was like, hey, F you guys, I love y'all, but I literally have a house. I have a house.
0: Yeah.
3: And y'all are snoring so bad. And they were like, we're sorry. We're sorry. I'm like, no, the only other option is the sofa in this hotel. And like, we're just sleeping.
0: Those are notoriously terrible.
3: Right. Once you guys start snoring, I'm heading the elevator and I'm going to my house. And so the last two nights they were in town, I slept at home. I felt so bad, but I was like, I can't. I'm such a light sleeper.
0: They understood, right?
3: Oh, yeah. They understood.
0: What if you were like, nope, position. We're not friends now?
3: Well, now, and I'm traveling with them soon too in our next vacation. And they were like, should we all just get one really big hotel room or Airbnb? I was like, I will be getting a place or paying extra for my own room because you two snore.
0: And that's fair.
3: Otherwise, I won't sleep, and I don't want to be miserable.
0: You're not putting it on them, though.
3: No, it's just a reality. I totally get it.
0: $1,000 Minute of Mayhem on the way next. 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
9: One more thing later. 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It just won't be live. It'll be available. Now this. This. Hi, Chris.
30: Hey, how's it going, guys?
9: Good, bud. How are you?
30: Not too bad.
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9: Oh, so you're not like aftermarket magazine where I buy different headlights for my Jeep. It's not like...
30: No.
9: It's not like upgrades. I want my wheelchair to have an air horn. That would be cool. Could be pretty cool.
30: No, but I know there's people that have them.
9: Okay, that's pretty good. Chris, you have a chance to win $1,000. You got to answer 10 questions in 60 seconds, the $1,000 Minute of Mayhem. If you do that and get all 10 right before the buzzer sounds, then you win $1,000. It's pretty straightforward. You can pass on questions, and we will come back to them if there is time. Do you have any questions before we begin?
30: I don't.
9: All right, Chris, the $1,000 Minute of Mayhem, your turn, begins in 3, 2, 1. Who was the second president of the United States?
30: Madison.
9: Who wrote Romeo and Juliet?
30: Excuse me, Adam. Romeo and Juliet, Shakespeare.
9: Which treaty ended World War I?
30: Pass.
9: What is the name of Saturn's largest moon?
30: Oh, jeez. Toto.
9: In The Hobbit, which type of creature is Smaug?
30: Never seen it. Pass.
9: Which force keeps planets in orbit around the sun?
30: Gravity.
9: What fruit is traditionally used to make guacamole?
30: Avocado.
9: Which cheese is often used on Greek salad? Which English king had six wives?
30: Henry VIII.
9: Which composer wrote The Four Seasons?
30: Boy, that was quick.
9: Yeah, about a minute.
30: That's a quick minute.
9: It feels like it, doesn't it? It is. All right, let's score this game. Who was the second president of the United States?
26: Chris initially confidently said Madison and then went, no, Adams. Adams, John Adams.
9: We'll give you that. I mean, it could have been John Quincy Adams, but it's John Adams. Mm-hmm. You got it. Yeah. Who wrote Romeo and Juliet?
26: Chris said William Shakespeare.
9: Correct. Which treaty ended World War I?
26: Chris passed.
9: Steve.
7: Versailles?
9: Correct. What is the name of Saturn's largest moon?
26: Chris said Toto.
9: Nope. Kelly or Steve?
7: Titan.
9: Yes. In Titan. The Hobbit, what type of creature is Smaug?
26: Chris said, oh no, I've never seen it pass.
9: Yeah, I'd have been in trouble. Anybody?
7: No idea.
9: Hobbings?
10: The dragon.
9: What force keeps planets in orbit around the sun?
10: Chris said gravity.
9: Correct. What fruit is traditionally used to make guacamole?
10: Chris said avocado.
9: Correct. Which cheese is traditionally used on Greek salad?
10: Chris said feta.
9: Yes. Which English king had six wives?
10: Chris said Henry VIII.
9: Correct. Which composer wrote The Four Seasons?
10: Chris went, ugh, and then ran out of time.
9: That's what I'd have done, Chris. Frankie Valli? No. Steve, do you know that?
10: Bach.
9: Oh, I thought he said the F word.
10: No, he said Bach.
7: I thought he said it.
9: What's funny? Chris, I dumped you because I thought you said the F word. And as I was reaching for the button, I'm like, I can't believe this chill cat just said the F word.
10: Yeah.
9: It didn't seem like your character. And now I know it no, wasn't.
10: Yeah, it was B-A-C-H is what he said there. Bach.
9: That's pronounced batch. All right. Chris, thank you, bud. Appreciate it.
30: Thank you. Have a good day.
9: All right, you too. Yeah. $1,000 Minute of Mayhem in the books, Monday. Name that tune, Dumber Than the Show trivia on the way next. One more thing, and what do we learn? It is the Free Beer and Hot Wings Show.

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1: Twunkies introduced their brand peanut butter cup. 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
1: 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A peanut butter buck puck?
2: Man.
1: A peanut bucker. A peanut bucker buck puck.
2: Ooh, yeah.
3: 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If a buck puck could buck puck.
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4: It's recorded, and I still get tense.
3: Yeah.
4: Every time. I'm like, what? Make it stop. Make it stop now. What do we learn in just a moment? First, one more thing. Remember the old phrase, bring home the bacon? Means you're bringing home the money for your family, right?
1: Yeah, of course.
4: One person took that way too serious. 39-year-old Shanae Watkins, arrested last month. She was stealing from grocery stores. They had already been called. Police had already been called about her on one. And they didn't catch her red-handed. And then when they got a call at another grocery store not far away, they raced there. And there they caught her hiding in the store, trying to, with 14 packages of Oscar Mayer thick-cut bacon.
1: Ooh, that's the good stuff.
4: And 6 handles of Tito's vodka in her bag.
2: Oh, nice.
4: A bacon vodka party you won't soon forget. She had no intention of paying for those. She went through the self-checkout line and paid for a few unrelated items that came to about $8. Her card was declined. Well, that's a bummer. The staff approached her and saw the bacon and the vodka, and then she tried to run. But as you may know, it is hard to run with 8 handles of vodka, or 6, and all that bacon. She also had stolen 5 reusable bags from the previous grocery store, so at least she's earth conscious.
1: Oh, that's nice for her.
4: What do we learn today? Tommy, what did you learn?
5: Yeah, it said on the fruit flies are animals.
4: Lots of people did. Ow. Steve, what did you learn?
1: I learned all of Tommy's friends are useless.
6: Yeah.
4: Get a job, losers. Kelly, what did you learn?
3: I learned before the 1980s, soup came in a sack.
4: Wings, what did you learn?
6: I learned that cracked cookies are a miracle.
4: It was today. You'll never forget where you were when you found a cookie broken nearly in half perfectly.
6: I did.
4: That's all for today and this week. It is the Free Beer and Hot Wings Show.
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Roach, even if it kills me on 1029 The Buzz, Nashville's Rock Station, as we broadcast from the Gibson Garage Studios. And you know what today is, right? Yes, you do. It's Friday, the beginning of the week, and congratulations, you made it to it. 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

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No more tears on 1-8-9 The Buzz.

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0: the Cornelia Airpark Concert Series at Cornelia Ford Airpark at Shelby Bottoms. 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

0: We are 102.9 The Buzz, Nashville's rock station. My name is Atticus, live in the Gibson Garage Studios. It was announced that Linkin Park is going to get a star on the Hollywood Walk of Fame. The Smashing Pumpkins, the Ramones, and Linkin Park are all set to receive stars on the Hollywood Walk of Fame, part of their 2027 class. And at one point, I had heard you got to pay money to get a star on the Hollywood Walk of Fame. So I Googled it. Just to apply, it's $275 to submit a nomination. And then if they select you, you have to pay $85,000 to get that star on the Hollywood Walk of Fame. That is a lot of money to put your name on a slab of concrete on a rundown street in Los Angeles. But hey, I don't want to be a Debbie Downer. Congratulations. We are 102.9 The Buzz.
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Coming up at noon, we've got some free concert tickets because that's just kind of what we do. And if you give me about two songs, well, yeah, give me two songs. I will tell you exactly what you're going to win here on Nashville's Rock Station. We are 102.9 The Buzz. Yeah.

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You can see them live November 1st. They're going to play Bridgestone Arena. We've got a chance for you to be on stage with 3 Days Grace. Keep listening to The Buzz for more details on that. Meanwhile, we have free tickets into Candlebox and Sponge, who are at Brooklyn Bowl in October. These tickets are yours coming up just after 12 o'clock. 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

That show with Stain is rapidly approaching. We're Nashville's rock station 102.9 The Buzz. Stain, Seether, Hoobastank, and Hinder. That is quite the lineup. They're at First Bank Amphitheater in Franklin. 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

cool new song from Breaking Benjamin on 102.9 The Buzz, Nashville's rock station. They are overseas touring with Chevelle. Seen a lot of good reviews on Breaking Benjamin's performance. They also say that they have a new album that will come out at some point. We are 102.9 The Buzz.

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broken mirror. That's Architects on Nashville's Rock Station, 102.9 The Buzz. Very cool band. My name is Atticus. 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

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My name is Atticus, drummer for the Red Hot Chili Peppers. Chad Smith, you know, the Will Ferrell lookalike, has launched a free music program for kids in Detroit. He's partnering with the Boys and Girls Club of Greater Detroit to bring free music education to hundreds of young people, which is a very cool thing, right? Especially when it comes to the kiddos. We have your chance to win My Chemical

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0: 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It's Haley. Happy Friday. I did not and never do show up empty-handed. I figured you knew that. 420 Highly Suspect and Yellow Wolf tickets, 510 Beartooth tickets. 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

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Dude, I love Tommy Lee. I just wonder how the F he is still alive. 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

0: It's Nashville's Rock Station, 102.9 The Buzz, Chili Peppers. It's Haley. 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

It's Nashville's Rock Station, 102.9 The Buzz. I'm just saying, enjoy this nice little break from the heat while it lasts, because it's going to be the damn inferno come Monday. Is it October yet? It's Haley with Cage on 102.9 The Buzz.

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Breaking Benjamin, Something Wicked on Nashville's Rock Station, 1029 The Buzz. Hey, it's Haley. I'm live in the Gibson Garage Studios with Nine Inch Nails on 1029 The Buzz.

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0: 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Good to see you. It's Haley. Happy Friday. Hey, next, here in the next 10 minutes or so, we're going to kick off 60 minutes of nonstop rock, my favorite. Really quick question before I do that. If I were to ask you the biggest album of the early 2000s, undeniably the giant of the early 2000s, which album would you say? Because I have a feeling that the one that you're thinking about and the one that I'm thinking about are probably the same. A track from it coming up here in the next 10 on 1029 The Buzz. Be right back.
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I knew you were thinking about Hybrid Theory. I knew it. You were, right? Because I was. It's Nashville's Rock Station, 102.9 The Buzz, crawling, kicking off 60 minutes of nonstop rock. It's Haley. This is your last shot for the week to win tickets to Highly Suspect and Yellow Wolf, September 25th. 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Be right back.

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Hey, it's Haley. 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Highly Suspect and Yellow Wolf. 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Good luck.

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Nashville's Rock Station, 102.9 The Buzz, Three Doors Down, continuing 60 minutes of nonstop rock. Let's keep it going. It's Haley. My winner has been texted for the Yellow Wolf Highly Suspect tickets. Everybody's happy. Next Monday at 4:20, I'll have a fresh batch of a new pair of tickets up for grabs. And I'm pretty sure it's Smashing Pumpkins. Probably too early to tell you that, but it's a reason to look forward to Monday. Is it not? Metallica, now on 102.9 The Buzz.

Spring on Nashville's Rock Station, 102.9 The Buzz. It's Haley. I've been here at The Buzz for a very long time, over 13 years now. So I've done a lot of cool things. I've also seen a lot of weird things. Like during the Offspring Buzz session a long time ago, Noodles just smashed a mandolin right in the middle of an acoustic set. Or was it a ukulele? Smashed it with absolutely zero warning. I'm sure it's up on YouTube somewhere. Noodles needs a disclaimer during acoustic sessions. Just saying. Incubus now on 102.9 The Buzz.

Five Finger, Eye of the Storm on Nashville's Rock Station. 102.9 The Buzz. That new Five Finger album is released next Friday, but we are hooking you up with copies before it actually goes on sale soon. Just keep an eye on our Instagram, wink, wink, for your shot to win. It's Ailey. I'm live in the Gibson Garage Studios, continuing 60 minutes of nonstop rock with System of a Down on 102.9

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Stone Temple Pilots. Big Empty on Nashville's Rock Station, 1029 The Buzz. How you doing? Happy Friday. 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

0: 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You ever been in a mosh pit and had no idea what just hit you? Good. Because we're about to smash three songs at once. And it's your job to survive it. Name all three or get knocked out. 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
1: Mosh Pit is all thanks to Law Tigers, Tennessee's motorcycle lawyers. I'm going to play three songs all at once. So listen carefully. You be the first person to call me and tell me all three songs. I'm going to reward you with a pair of tickets. Sound good? Good luck. Here are your three songs.

you that because I feel like I made this one a little bit hard. So there you go. Phone lines open, 615-737-1029. First person to call me with all three correct song titles. You are going to see Beartooth on November 28th at The Truth. Good luck.

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0: Yes, it's Lightning Crashes from Live, Walk by Pantera, and Man in the Box from Alice in Chains. 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
1: This is Devin.
0: Devin, where are you calling from, man?
1: Murfreesboro.
0: Cool. November 28th, we'll see you at that Beartooth show at The Truth, man.
1: That's awesome. Thank you.
0: Yeah, we'll do it again tomorrow. Your clue for tomorrow. 102.9 The Buzz.

Nashville's Rock Station, 1029 The Buzz. That's it for Mosh Pit for the week. It's all thanks to Law Tigers, Tennessee's motorcycle lawyers. Like I said, though, we are going to do this again on Monday. I have another pair of tickets up for grabs for you, of course. More about that in a sec. Here is the song that you're going to hear for Monday's Mosh Pit, one of the three.

0: You're going to win next week. It's Weezer tickets for October 9th at Bridgestone Arena. Guess my three songs, including that one, win my Weezer tickets. It's all coming up Monday on 1029 The Buzz.
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2: At one point, we were discussing, it was a hypothetical about, would you get a leg amputated for $10 million? 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

not even ask me how we made it an entire year of living in a world without Ozzy Osbourne in it, but we somehow did it. What was the anniversary? Wednesday. And trust me, I went down the rabbit hole of looking at all of these social media posts and people writing, missing how much they miss him. And yeah, hit me all over again. I did it to myself. It's Nashville's Rock Station, 1029 The Buzz. It's Haley, not even 3 weeks away from this Foo Fighters show, August 15th at Nissan Stadium. You ready? You got your tickets? 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

Obsessed is an understatement, and I'm not just saying that. Eva Under Fire, it's called Villainous on Nashville's Rock Station. 1029 The Buzz. Happy Friday. It's Haley. I'm live in the Gibson Garage Studios with Chili Peppers on 1029 The Buzz.

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0: 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Happy Friday. You voted today, right? Not that kind of vote. I mean, The Buzz is top eight. Just got a new top eight as of noon today. 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

Turnstile, Look Out for Me on Nashville's Rock Station, 102.9 The Buzz. I remember this was a few years ago when Brendan from Turnstile was in here in the studio with me for an interview. I asked him what he likes to do when he comes to Nashville, and he said he likes to go line dancing, like legit honky tonkin'. And I was not expecting that. It's Haley with Green Day now on 102.9 The Buzz.

0: open the pit for that song? Please tell me they opened the pit for that song. It's Nashville's Rock Station, 1029 The Buzz. I guess it's been that long since I've seen 3 Days Grace live. Do they even play that one live anymore? I hope so. November 1st, Bridgestone Arena. We're going to find out for sure. I think I'm going to have to upgrade my seats to the pit. I will get my ass absolutely handed to me, but it'll be worth it. 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

Breaking Ben, Something Wicked on Nashville's Rock Station, 1029 The Buzz. Honestly, I knew that was going to be a good track just from hearing the title of it. Just me. It's Ailey. I'm live in the Gibson Garage Studios. Hey, welcome to the weekend, man. It's going to be a soggy one. 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